0: 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And we kick it off next weekend with Bob Zaney. 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

Faded Black. Mick Jagger saying no on a residency. The rumors on that says didn't want to do that to the fans. Says he's hopeful that we will get a Stones tour in 2027. We'll see. Fingers crossed.

0: Louisville's Rock Station. 95.7 QMF. I was going to the wife's family's Thanksgiving to get together. It's probably 14, 15 years ago. And we're riding. I go through her, looking for something to listen to. I go through her CDs. I see the GTH mix. I said, honey, what's this? She said, it's the Go to Hell mix. Well, what's that about? She said, when we broke up, I made an entire CD about you. The Go to Hell mix. Tom Petty's You Got Lucky. First song.
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0: Hey, Floyd, hey, you. 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Hey, you, are you going to the grand opening of the premier comedy spot in Louisville? I'm talking about Mr. G's Comedy Spot. Opens up next Friday and Saturday, August 14th and 15th, Friday and Saturday night. Open it up in a big way, too. Bob Zaney, the hilarious Bob Zaney, is going to be the headliner that night. And you got to see this this room for comedy, this theater. It's built perfectly for comedy, built by comedians for comedians. And it's right here in our own backyard. 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

You hear that voice in the background? The deep voice. That, my friends, is none other than Billy Gibbons doing background on Nickelback. We're rolling. 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

0: 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Dwight Whitten, Monday night. I want to remind you that Journey is saying farewell, and Louisville finally got a date. It's going to be October. 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

0: 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Dwight Whitten in on a Monday. Comedy done the right way, baby. It's back. Mr. G's Comedy Spot. 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And that's that, baby. Mr. G's Comedy Spot. Going to kick it off in a big way next Friday and Saturday of the opening nights, August 14th and 15th. Kicking off with Bob Zaney. Then every single weekend after that. You're going to love Mr. G's Comedy Spot. 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

0: Def Leppard, Animal, Louisville's Rock Station, 95.7 QMF. 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
0: Right back into it. It's the Chili Peppers around the world. Bon Jovi's up for this. 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

0: 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Dwight Whitten on a Monday night, and I can't wait for next Friday and Saturday night because a brand new premiere comedy club opening up in Louisville, right here in our own backyard, talking about Mr. G's Comedy Spot. 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

0: 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Dwight Whitten just about out the door. 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
0: 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Foo Fighters take cover tour.
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0: 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Thanks for hanging out. It's Stacey with you. If you're going to go take the kids to see a movie, there's a lot in theaters for the kids. Moana, that live action, Minions and Monsters. How many of the Despicable Me's and spinoffs have there been? I've lost track. Toy Story 5 still in theaters as well, which our little girl's going to be turning 5. It only seemed right to take her to see Toy Story 5. And whenever they announced this thing, I frantically Googled to make sure Randy Newman was still alive. And he is.
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It's a summertime song if I ever heard one. Okay. Soundgarden's supposed to have their newest and last album out sometime.

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Guaranteed human.

0: 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Thanks for hanging out. It's Stacy with you. And I love bootlegs, as in like live footage of my favorite bands and such. I had a Perfect Circle bootleg from 2003. It's perfect. There's a high quality bootleg of the Odyssey that leaked onto X and viewed by millions. Quite the viral tweet went around and a lot of people got to watch it. Over 2 million, in fact, within 2.5 hours. I don't know if that was enough time to actually watch the whole movie before they took it down. That movie is nearly 3 hours long.
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0: 7 QMF, Gavin Rosdale and Company. It's Stacy hanging with you. Did I ever tell you about the time I had a chance to meet Gavin Rosdale and I blew it? I got nervous. Didn't want to go into the room where he's doing all the handshakes with all of our radio personnel. He's so nice. Whenever he comes to town, everybody, even I think he remembers names, or maybe somebody tells him, a la politician style. That's the long and short of it, really. I just got nervous, didn't go in to meet the one and only Gavin Rosdale.
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0: 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Thanks for hanging out. If you haven't seen Toy Story 5 yet, I'm still in theaters if you want to go take the kids before back to school or something like that. Moana, the live action in theaters as well, as far as movies for the kids. And Minions and Monsters. But depending on what age your kids are, Spider-Man, Brand New Day is finally out, the newest in Marvel.
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0: 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It's Stacey, and should you choose to listen while you sleep, that could be essential for a good night's sleep. Now, there's a third of Americans that cannot sleep in the silence. I mean, I'm used to white noise because of kids. Whatever helps you fall asleep, man. FM radio? It's a growing trend.
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0: 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Motley Crue on tour. 30-some dates. No stopping them now. 45th anniversary and the 20th anniversary from, 2005, 2006 of the Carnival of Sins. The return of the Carnival of Sins going on now through the end of September. Tesla and Extreme on that bill.

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Weezer has a new album coming out, the Gold Album. They've covered all the colors. 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August 21st.

0: 7 QMF, Louisville's rock station. Thanks for hanging out. It's Stacy, and I do love Ted Lasso. We watched all three seasons. And if you know about Ted Lasso, they kind of did a series finale after the third. So this fourth season being brought back is very special. Jason Sudeikis knew we needed it. So August 5th on Apple TV Plus if you got it.
1: Back to school is almost here.
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95.7 QMF, Louisville's rock station. It's Stacy, and Mike McCready of Pearl Jam announced the big grunge rock opera, 20 years in the making, in fact. It's called Farewell to Seasons, and it tells quite the alternate version of the early 90s Seattle music scene through fictional music. And that's available for pre-order, but it's sold out. Otherwise,

0: 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Thanks for hanging out. It's Stacy with you and Spider-Man. Brand new day, finally out. Newest from Marvel. Where it is in the Marvel universe, I lost track after the first Avengers. But Tom Holland, of course, has this Spider-Man. The Odyssey in theaters too, which Tom Holland's in this one with Matt Damon as well. Nearly 3 hours long, though. Christopher Nolan taking up all your time.
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0: 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Thanks for hanging out. It's Stacy and shoplifting. Anyone? Oh my gosh, it's up as inflation climbs. There's a recent study unveiled that 30% of Americans admitted to shoplifting this year. And it's up from a couple years ago, 24% to now 30. Yikes. I get that inflation sucks. I get that everything is up. A lot of people stealing from major retailers, Walmart, Family Dollar, all the above. So bad. I have way too many convictions. Your moral compass and radio DJ, Stacy.
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Louisville's Rock Station, 95.7 QMF. It's Stacey, and it's this time every year, cherry season. Makes me wonder, can I, like, buy a whole dang cherry tree? All grown up?

0: 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It's Stacy and a biopic of the Scorpions.
1: Yes.
0: Called Wind of Change. In production now. That's the latest update. So they said coming soon. Not sure. Maybe a little later this year for a release date.

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1: You asked for it, you got it. More Bob and Tom. 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
2: Joining us in the studio with a big grin and big shoulders. Right? Is that nice?
3: You know what they say about big shoulders?
4: Big shirts.
5: Big shoulders to carry all that talent.
2: Hard to stand up.
3: My publicist, everyone. All
2: that talent. Actor Drew Powell has joined us.
3: Oh, yeah.
2: And Drew is working on a special project we'll talk about in a few minutes. Drew is almost always working, which is cool in the world of being an actor, huh?
3: It is. It's
2: now, can you even talk about the the TV thing you just did?
3: Oh, yeah. When
2: is that going to start airing?
3: I'm in the first and fourth episode of season 20 of Criminal Minds.
5: Oh, wow. Oh,
2: yeah. And do you play a good guy or a bad guy?
3: You'll just have to tune in.
5: All right. Sometimes you think the good guys are good guys.
6: Are you going to punch any of my favorite characters in this one?
2: No, that's actually, that leads to my next point. I actually had occasion to text Drew just a couple weeks ago. I had Saturday Night Live on, and for at least the second time that I know of, Drew portrayed a character in the wonderful television show, I believe nominated for more Emmys than any show in history, called The Pit.
7: Wow. Yep.
2: It's a kind of a hospital ER type show. It's a great program, really well done. And Drew plays a bad guy.
3: Misunderstood.
2: A brief scene where he punches out one of the nurses.
5: Oh, who hasn't been there?
2: And Saturday Night Live, on two occasions, has popped in a still picture of Drew. Was it during Weekend Update? I can't even
3: remember. It's they did a thing called Maha Hospital. So, you know, Make America Healthy Again. Oh, and so it was a sketch, a long sketch with Harry Styles.
2: But for that was the second time I've seen them use that.
3: They re-ran it. Yeah, it was the Harry Styles program. And it was funny because I was about to go on stage in Palm Springs at a charity event for St. Jude, and my phone explodes. And the first thing I read is, hey, you're on Saturday Night Live. And I'm like, yeah, I get mistaken for Harry Styles all the time. funny. Sure. And then the next one, and I was like, oh, this might be real. And then thank goodness somebody sent a little clip of the show, and it's like, yeah, they use my face is like, if your favorite character is the guy that punched out the nurse on the pit, you're going to love Maha Hospital.
2: Now, do they have to call the producers of The Pit and ask permission? Or
3: I don't think so. I think it's satire. They can do whatever they want. Because I don't think I didn't call my agents like, do we get paid for that?
2: Yeah, you didn't get a, big fat check.
3: No. No, not even a little check. Yeah, but it was really fun. So I can now say that I've been on SNL.
5: I don't do that.
3: I'm gonna.
2: You've been on Broadway.
3: Yeah, that was
2: With Pee Wee Herman.
3: Pee Wee Herman. That is just an incredible. It was also like my son was born right after. In fact, I was like hopping on a plane to get there before he was born. I'm like, hang in there, buddy. You know, don't pop out yet. Like, it was such an amazing time in my life. But that show was insane. The amount of people that came to see that show, because it was like, you know, imagine the Playhouse came to life for the first time in however many years, and Pee-wee was coming out of exile from all of his scandals, and it was wild. Like, Prince came. And in very Prince-like fashion, he like, moved seats, like, five times. Because here's the thing.
5: He wanted to see it from all angles?
3: I think he's just ADD or maybe on his heavy drugs, but... But I was a big Dancing Bear, and so I was like, you remember, like, I know you remember the Mr. What's the
6: Captain
3: show?
6: Kangaroo.
3: Thank you.
2: Oh, yeah, the Dancing Bear.
3: So sure. It was like that, and I could look out of my nose, and so I could see, when I'm sitting on stage, I could see everybody was there, and Prince was here, and then he was there, and he was there, and, you know, everybody. I mean, so many people.
2: Did they come backstage to meet Pee-wee?
3: So I learned that there was one empty dressing room, and that's where they would hold all the VIPs. So I would change quickly and go over there with my camera. Because I'm like, if I don't take pictures of these, that's why my favorite picture that I have is of me and David Bowie with Pee-wee over his shoulder looking in like, you're not supposed to be taking that picture. And I have a sign that says, hi, Veronica, because she had to leave, and my wife, and she was she's a big Bowie fan. But it was wild because Bowie and her mom were there, and we're staring at them, and their kids are there, and they're staring at us. It was just like nobody really talked. It was really wild.
2: Did Pee-wee stay in character?
3: Yeah.
2: You mean during the meet and greet?
3: During the meet and greet, yeah. Yeah. Yeah. It was a lot to get him in that suit. I think it took a lot to

0: movie being produced right now.
1: Yes.
0: We'll get to that coming up. The essence of it is this is the women's version of the famous Little Five.
1: Yes. The first ever, 1988.
0: Yeah, that okay. So it is you're doing the first one.
1: That's right.
0: And there's a terrific movie about where the Little Five is a character, if you will, called Breaking Away.
1: Yeah, classic.
0: It's like what 40 some years old. Great movie.
1: Yeah, nominated for an Oscar for screenplay and you see all these people that are in that movie that you forgot were in that movie. I just watched it recently. This is like there's echoes of that movie in this one. It's really good.
0: Anne Hathaway's Dennis Quaid. Yeah.
1: Dennis Quaid, Daniel Stern.
0: Yeah.
2: Jackie Earle Haley,
1: yeah, from Bad News Bears.
3: Paul Dooley, your favorite.
1: Paul Dooley.
0: We actually spoke to Paul Dooley.
1: Did you?
0: Oh, yes. He's great.
3: Did you tell him to hang down his head? Paul Dooley, hang down.
0: No. He's got that great line, refund.
1: Yeah, exactly. I loved him in Waiting for Guffman. He's like, I got abducted by aliens. They probed me. Different ones of them, then they probed me.
3: They probed me. I love that movie.
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7: Mainly dry skies over the next couple of days. We'll look for maybe a stray shower for some of our southern and eastern communities. Temperatures in the middle 80s for today, staying a little bit below normal. Overnight, down to 66 degrees, a high of 86 tomorrow. I'm WLKY meteorologist Suzanne Horgan.
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12: Is here with us. Let's see, what was it, July 4th over the weekend? Big holiday. Were you home? Do you like the holidays? How was that?
13: Well, I love fireworks.
12: Fireworks, good.
13: It's not my favorite holiday.
12: What's your favorite holiday?
13: Oh, daylight savings time.
12: Mine too.
13: That's why I could never live in Arizona. They don't have daylight savings time. Horrible. My friend says to me, don't you wish we always had daylight savings time? And I'm like, no, friend, with the exact same voice as mine, because then I wouldn't realize how great it truly is. I'd like to change it from 1 hour forward. You ready for this? 5 hours forward.
14: Yeah.
13: Because people with 9-to-5 jobs, they get all the daylight. It's not fair. People at work at night, we get robbed. Well, half the year, 5 hours forward. That means the sun's rising at noon. What's that mean? It means I don't feel like such a piece of crap every morning when I'm waking up. I'm like, wow, the sun's just now coming up? I might mail a letter and get groceries. Okay? And, as if this joke needs more, sexually transmitted diseases would drop off.
14: Really?
13: Well, why? Think about it. The sun is setting at 2 a.m. Means guys, you're out at a bar pumping drinks into some girl, you get to bring her outside in the daylight. Yeah, you get to be like, sorry, sister, I'm going to go it alone. I'll see you back in standard time where you belong. No, I'm sorry. And then she's all like, oh, you'll be back. They always come back for my coochie in the dark. And you'll be like, thank you, Daniel. I almost had sex with a pterodactyl. And you don't want to sleep with a pterodactyl. Not at your place. They have a 14-foot wingspan. They knock everything off your counters. They're all like, then you got to go to Target. You're on a budget. That place gets expensive. You go in there for two things, but then you see the frames.
15: Yeah.
13: Uh-huh. How do you pass up brush silver?
16: You don't.
13: I love brush silver.
17: If you missed something yesterday, maybe you'll hear it now. This is Bob and Tom Extra.
18: Joining us in the studio, we have actor Drew Powell. Drew is part of a lot of different projects going on. You're going to be on the TV in Criminal Minds.
19: Yes.
18: And we have to guess if you're going to be a good guy or a bad guy. You do look like I know you have portrayed a cop in many shows.
19: I've had my cop era.
18: You do have that. When you do the cop, do you lose the beard?
19: A lot of times.
20: You did not see him in the Menendez brothers being the cop with no beard?
19: Yeah. No beard and long hair. I don't know who that guy is, genuinely. But
20: gorgeous man.
19: Thank you.
18: Your lovely, beautiful wife.
19: Yeah, it's Veronica.
18: Does she, are there certain parts you take where she goes, I can't wait till you get rid of that mustache or something?
19: Well, she's a makeup artist, so she really knows.
18: She understands the need you have to do, but there has to be, I'm sure there's been a conversation, something like,
14: I hope this is the last day of shootings. If that doesn't come off,
19: yes.
14: I'm not going to be sleeping in the same room.
19: Well, it's usually the other way around. It's like, well, I shaved it off for this really cool short I did about the Korean War, which hopefully we'll make into a movie. But that was the first time I've been clean shaven in a while. She's like, I look forward to that growing back. I'm like, okay, that feels weird to
15: Can
19: say about my face.
15: Can you imagine if you said anything like that to her? I think of the things I say to my husband, and I would like, I would be in the fetal position if he talked to me the way I talk to him. Honest.
14: What do you say to him?
15: No, like, you look like an idiot. Fix your hair. Like something, you know, stuff like that. Like, oh my gosh, if you put any more, like, product in your hair, it's gonna make me crazy.
19: Like, you are so fat.
15: Okay, I don't say that. Okay.
14: I think I'm being gaslit by Kelly.
15: Why?
20: Oh God, Tom, these microphones are on, and we're spilling into people's like, homes and automobiles.
19: She's probably awake.
14: That's fine. No, she'll know this. I'll say, for example, I've got these shoes on that you liked. I never said I liked those shoes.
20: Wait a minute.
15: No, you're gaslighting her.
20: Yeah. What are you?
14: No.
20: That's the way you start a conversation? Hey, I'm wearing that shirt you like.
14: And no, that you go, I never said I liked them. You were with me when I bought them. Well, I didn't say I liked them. The other day, I had to kill an hour at the mall. I don't particularly like to shop, but I was waiting for something to get done.
20: Oh my God! He's loose in the mall, people.
14: And so, I think I like these shoes. And I was gonna wait a minute. I took a photograph of them, and I sent it to Kelly. And,
15: mm-hmm.
14: What do you think? I got a thumbs down.
15: Thumbs down.
14: And then I got a text going, "Well, if you like them, you can get them." But now, what would you do?
15: You don't get them.
19: You don't get them. If you like them, you get them.
20: You get them, you like them, they're yours.
19: Yeah.
16: Be a man.
14: Thank you.
19: That came from two people that are unmarried, my friend.
14: Yeah, I noticed
19: Do not
14: that.
19: Listen to
14: I
19: them.
14: That.
16: Happy, do what I want.
19: Yeah.
16: When I want.
14: Choose whatever I want. Whatever.
19: Your house smells like account. Fish.
20: Not only are you happy, some would say deliriously.
14: Look at that outfit. And I'll go, are you kidding?
20: Well, but
14: this is a Sid Mashburn shirt.
20: Hang on. In Kelly's defense, I've seen you cut quite the figure in cargo pants and a sport jacket.
16: You know, in my experience, I've never had a woman turned off when I've put my foot down and said, you know what? No, I like it. I'm wearing it.
15: That's also true. That actually
16: kind of works in your favor.
19: And that's why we can't figure it out. So what the hell?
15: Sometimes I need you to be a little mean to me.
20: Yes.
19: Oh, God.
15: Like in a safe way.
16: No, of course.
14: This has really gotten weird. I'm sorry. Let's move forward here. Now, Pat Godwin can no longer, temporarily cannot play guitar due to his...
21: Right. Surgical today.
14: Procedure.
20: He's going to have to learn to play again, right?
21: All over. Yep. Yeah. You lose it.
14: Now,
21: you don't use it.
14: Have you been using your left hand fingering techniques just to keep fresh, or...
15: Don't say that.
16: We're still talking playing guitar.
21: Yeah. Oh, playing guitar, yeah.
14: Sorry.
21: Yes, I have, actually, yeah.
14: Okay, so, but you can't strum, so you
21: no,
14: can't...
21: No, not with the right arm. No.
14: Drew is also a musician and an actor, cool. And he's got his guitar. You guys are going to play a song for us live right here now.
21: What the heck? Let's give it a shot.
19: Yeah, okay. I mean, it fits. This is kind of, you know, what you were saying, Jess, about, you know, being strong. It's like, you know, this is a great song to say to your honey.
15: Okay.
19: It's like, listen, I'm going to put my foot down. I got a great suggestion for you. Which I always thought this was a Bob and Tom song anyway, but it's by the great Jimmy Buffett, shall we?
21: Let's give it a shot.

0: JPEG, Edwin.
1: I can't play guitar, Drew.
0: Let's take it anyway.
2: Hey.
0: Oh, it's so beautiful. Chicks love a mouth trumpet.
1: That's nice. That's nice. Take it,
0: Chick McGee.
1: Oh, my God.
0: All right, bring it home.
3: Oh, not bad.
0: I know you're singing in your car.

0: Oh, they're kissing. Kiss, they're kissing.
1: Kiss.
0: Yes. My God, I'm so turned
2: on. Jess has never been hotter.
0: Zowie.
3: Now, snuff queen.
0: Lightning in a bottle.
3: Kind of a...
2: that was wet.
3: Kind of a New Orleans a term for a prostitute.
4: Oh, okay.
3: Snuff queen.
0: Oh, oh, it's not snuff pictures, right? Snuff movies.
3: No, it's not snuff films.
2: That really
3: snuff
2: adds
3: films.
2: A darker element to it.
0: Yeah.
3: No, no, no, not snuff films.
2: You can only be a snuff queen once, I
4: think. Yeah.
2: If you're a true...
0: I was going to say, yeah.
3: A great song from Jimmy Buffett. Well, thank you very
5: Hell
3: much.
5: Hell of a kiss, too.
3: Now,
2: actually written by Helen Reddy.
0: That's all.
2: A lot of people don't know that.
3: Now, Jess Hooker's over there at the Bob and Tom News
4: Here
3: Desk.
4: Here I am.
3: Anything worthy of...
4: Yeah, a new poll of 2,000 Americans show how sleep habits affect relationships. Over a fifth of U.S. adults have ended a relationship solely due to their ex-partner's disruptive nighttime habits.
2: Yeah, oh, wow.
4: Snoring, really? Yeah. Obviously, snoring was a common complaint with 60% of responses mentioning it, including one person who said their ex snored like a chainsaw.
6: But you know what fixes that? A CPAP machine.
4: That's what I hear.
6: And there's nothing more sexy. That's in a CPAP machine.
3: Oh, yeah. Are you a CPAP guy?
6: Oh, yeah.
3: So is Godwin.
6: Yeah. Saved my life. No, I mean, kidding. Not really, but I'm telling you, like, my Spanish teacher in high school, he almost died from sleep apnea, like, was in a coma for 3 months.
2: Whoa.
6: You don't mess around with that, man. It is the ugliest thing. You feel like such a loser.
5: It is the worst.
6: This thing on your face.
2: Your Spanish teacher was a sea poppy? Yeah, that's what they call him.
6: Is that what they call him?
2: Yeah.
3: So, do you take one on the road?
6: What? Yeah. There's a travel one.
5: Yeah, you have to.
3: And you have the, I've always said it's the Steve Canyon mask, that reference of
0: Steve Canyon.
6: Yeah. More like, what's the guy from?
3: Maybe go Top Gun.
6: Like or Bane. Yeah. Or the one from Mad Max. Who was that guy?
2: Oh, yeah.
6: A bad guy in Mad Max. Yeah.
0: It would be painful for you.
3: So you carry that thing around?
6: Yeah. But then the insurance, of course, doesn't cover the mini one, so I had to pay a lot of money for it. But it's like this big in a little sack.
3: So it's the size of a football?
6: Yep. Less. Like a mini football.
3: And then you have to carry the headgear. Does it make a noise? Does it like go pocket to pocket to pocket?
6: No, it's
5: a little wearing.
0: Pocket to pocket to pocket.
6: Yeah, that puts you right to sleep.
0: Yeah.
4: Do you feel completely different?
6: Absolutely.
4: Like rested?
5: Absolutely.
4: Yeah.
6: The weird part is when you do the sleep study. Did you do this?
5: Yeah.
6: You go into an office building at night and they put you in a bed and they hook all this stuff up to you. And I think I was asleep for like 30 minutes. Like, nope, we gotta.
5: Yeah, same here. They said your numbers are too high. Yeah, let's put that on you now.
6: Let's put that on you now.
4: Oh, wow.
3: So does this force air down your lungs?
5: Yeah.
3: So it's kind of like an iron lung.
6: Yeah. Actually, I found out I had it when I had a physical for a movie. So I don't know if you know this, but if you do a movie, especially a big one, usually that you have to take a physical to make sure you're not going to die on them. And so the guy's like, you know, you have a narrow passageway down there. You do snore? I'm like, yeah. And he's like, you might want to check that out. So... but it like the difference that you feel, like I really should get money for this. what am I doing?
3: But I, when it comes to being in bed with one significant other, I assume that the visage of you with this gear all over your face is less than sexy.
6: Oh, yeah.
5: Oh, it's the worst.
6: Yeah. You got to be married for at least like 10 years before you do
3: now,
6: that.
3: Do you have some kind of woman. Do you have some kind of romantic move where you throw it off your face?
6: So she
3: knows it's go time.
5: Nothing romance.
2: You can either
6: Corny, let's go.
2: You can either marry a blind woman or you can marry a deaf woman and not have to worry about the CPAP.
0: That is a great point.
2: Yeah. But it does make you feel better, which is great. I noticed the difference you were here, Pat, when you started doing it.
5: Yeah.
2: And after a couple of weeks, you were like, dude, big difference.
5: Yeah, it's a game changer.
3: Mm-hmm.
2: I got tested. No, I'm not a candidate.
5: Huh.
3: Were you able to sleep? Did you have to go to some downtown
2: they
3: building?
2: I did not do a sleep study. They did a physical. Some sort of scopy.
3: Now, what is your policy on this? My sweet Kelly.
4: Yes.
3: Occasionally I'll wake up in the middle of the night and there's a delicate little snoring sound.
4: Sure. You guys heard my snore. We have it on recording here. And that was recorded for the purposes of my family. It was like, we think you need a CPAP machine. And I was like, oh,
0: it does remind one of a chainsaw.
4: Mine?
0: You're snoring.
4: Yeah. I think you have it.
0: Here it is right now.
6: Oh, boy.
5: Oh, CPAP.
6: Get this girl hooked up.
5: Whoa.
3: You know, I've got the better recording
0: That's
3: over here.
0: Almost otherworldly. Yeah, Tom.
3: Here's the better recording of it.
2: Yeah, Jess. Oh, yeah. Jess, yeah. You need it. There's mucosa.
5: There's a lot issues. Going on.
6: It's, like it's in harmony right now.
2: You may have a deviant septum.
5: A deviant septum. Now, Tom, you used to snore because I went on vacation with you. We were all downstairs, all the boys and I, in different rooms, obviously.
0: Tom would get fan mail from the airport. He was so loud.
5: Is that gone away?
3: Yeah.
5: With the weight loss, you think?
3: Yeah, probably. I don't know, maybe when they did my surgery in my heart, they took out a couple
6: scraped
3: of,
6: out a
3: couple
6: little
3: of flanges. I don't know what happened. But.
0: You had surgery on your heart. Well, Pat had surgery on his shoulder.
5: Yeah, okay? It's much worse.
0: Yeah.
4: So when Kelly snores, do you say anything?
3: No.
4: Okay, good.
3: Good
4: man.
3: It's very light. It's not.
4: Yeah.
0: Don't you?
6: It's
3: not,
6: cute.
3: Not like yours where it sounds like you're taking a break from your cross-country truck driving run.
0: Don't you try to move the bed and kind of shake her, but don't shake her. You know what I mean?
2: Oh, sure. Roll over aggressively.
0: And maybe throw one of these in. Something like that.
3: No.
0: Wake her up just enough.
3: No, I just only notice it when I'm getting up to leave, and I could be a cat burglar. When I get up in the morning, there is no sound at all.
0: Yeah, but when you get up in the morning.
3: I tiptoe around the house. I don't want to wake up the dogs either.
6: Oh, God.
0: When you get up in the morning, does she ever, you'll notice every now and then she goes, yay. Or that's the best sleep I get.
2: Dude, there's nothing better than when the other person gets out of bed and goes to work.
0: Absolutely.
2: And you just stretch out. Their warmth is still kind of there. That can be nice.
3: Or in your house, technically, the women there are coming to work.
2: Only whores.
0: Only whores.
2: Only whores.
6: Snuff queens, excuse me.
2: In fact, that's what my welcome mat says. Only whores.
6: Only snuff queens.
0: We have another. We have another angle on Jess snoring. Everybody ready?
5: Yeah. You should get two CPAPs.
2: That is cacophonous.
5: Man, Jess.
4: That wasn't all me. That was my snore.
6: What was that?
4: That was my snore, Tom's yawn.
0: Oh, yeah.
2: And my impression of any Arnold boy, me or one of my three brothers vomiting. We're the loudest vomiters. I mean, that's no exact. That is.
4: That's wild.
6: We're a bunch of loud vomiters.
2: We are.
6: Oh, that's fantastic.
0: That is absolutely dead on.
1: Wake up. More Bob and Tom Extra is on the way next. Want to share a letter or comment? Our email is bobandtom@bobandtom.com.
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0: For those of you who always need something extra, well, there you go. 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
1: Tom, we kind of have a special pseudo guest son in the studio. Here he is.
2: Willie G is here with us. And do we have Mr. Crumb?
3: No, not yet.
2: Okay, we're working on getting Dusty Crumb.
4: we're holding. Yeah, okay.
5: Dusty Crumb.
2: Yeah. Dusty Crumb.
1: Who the hell put us on hold?
4: This guy's awesome, Willie.
5: Hell yeah, man. It's a cool name.
3: That's
2: And we're trying to find out if...
1: When I was a kid, the sports guy in Central Ohio, Jimmy Crumb.
3: Okay.
1: He was wonderful. Channel 4.
4: Now, this guy is the proprietor of...
2: Wild Man's Pizza, Pasta, and Pythons. This is in Everglades
4: City.
2: Everglades City, Florida.
4: Way down in Florida.
2: Dusty's establishment, besides serving a python pizza, apparently you can take a python in there and trade it in for a free pizza.
4: Yeah.
2: Or I guess it's not a free, it's a swap.
3: It's a swap.
2: And also they have a lot of products. I was particularly impressed with the official Converse All-Star snakeskin sneakers.
4: They look, they're awesome.
3: I need to see
4: these. I'm tempted.
3: I need to see these.
2: And it's at Wild Man's. If you go Wild Man's Pizza, et cetera, you'll find it on the internet. We're trying to hook up with Dusty.
4: They have clutches. They have belts and wallets.
3: I love a good clutch.
2: Oh, man.
3: Yeah. Love a good clutch.
2: What exactly is a clutch?
3: A clutch is there's no strap, and it's usually it can fit in your hand, and you just hold it. It looks like a giant envelope most of the time.
4: Yes,
3: it looks or it looks like an envelope.
2: Okay, I certainly have seen those. I didn't realize that's what you called it.
3: You called it a clutch.
4: Your clutch.
2: So if you're putting a lot of stuff in it, you've got your cargo in your clutch.
3: Usually, a clutch can fit a phone, some lipstick.
1: This is what we deal with.
3: Your wallet.
1: Right. If you say clutch. Tom thinks clutch cargo.
4: He doesn't think the badass band.
1: No.
4: He doesn't think,
1: nothing but clutch cargo. A bad kids cartoon show-ish.
2: By the way, speaking of
1: yes, honey.
2: Pot calling the kettle black,
1: what are you
2: I believe
1: talking about?
2: You mentioned clutch cargo yesterday.
1: I sure did.
4: Not
1: guilty
4: true.
1: Guilty as charged.
4: I remember it clearly.
1: Did he use mind control on me just now?
4: No, he did. No,
2: you mentioned Mary Matalin.
4: Right, and then you went, she talks like clutch cargo. He did not mention clutch cargo.
1: There you go.
2: You said she moves her mouth funny. Okay, do we have, on the phone, I believe we have
1: That's
2: Dusty
1: how he
2: Crumb.
1: Works. Here we go.
2: Mr. Crumb.
1: Hello.
6: Hey, what's up?
2: Hey, Dusty. It's a great pleasure.
1: Is.
2: We found out about you yesterday and about Wild Man's Pizza, Pasta, and Pythons. And then when I saw your online store, I lost my mind. Snake everything.
6: Mind-boggling.
2: It's amazing. Do you make, for example, those Converse All-Star shoes?
6: I have a Russian, a Ukrainian guy that is a sew master. He's sewing them together for me.
2: Wow.
4: Nice.
2: So how does it work? You just take snake skins and make all this stuff?
6: Yep. We recycle them.
2: Yeah. And now I noticed the reason you were in the news is your establishment, apparently, if you walk in, you can trade a python for a pizza. Is that a dead python?
6: Yeah. You got it. You know what I mean? I don't want it to bite me.
4: No.
2: Yeah. I was just curious.
1: No, you don't need that.
2: I was wondering, because remember those places when you were a kid you'd go to that have the lobsters in the tank at the restaurant? You'd pick one out and eat it.
6: Yeah, red lobster.
2: Yeah, that'd be cool. Well, Dusty, are you...
1: It's a great time to be alive.
2: Dusty, are you the kind of person that handles a snake when they're alive?
6: Yeah, unfortunately, I am. I'm the test dummy.
2: Okay, because I saw the photograph of you and you're holding a gigantic snake.
3: Mm-hmm.
6: Yeah, it's a big one.
1: Have you ever been out there on the hunt collecting pythons with the guys who do this?
6: I'm the guy that does this.
4: So you actually are on the hunt?
1: Oh, okay, all right.
6: Yeah.
1: Which came first, the Wild Man's Pizza and Pasta and Pythons, or you hunting for pythons?
6: Well, I hunted pizza before pythons.
1: Uh-huh. Yeah.
4: That can be tricky.
2: I've got a t-shirt. It says pizza before pythons.
6: You know, I have a pizza oven in my hunting truck so I can cook pizzas while we're hunting. That's where it all started.
4: No way.
1: That's amazing.
2: Wow.
4: That is amazing. Dusty, is the python for a pizza deal year-round or only during the hunt?
6: No, year-round, every day.
4: Okay.
2: Okay. Now, I'm not familiar with how to eat a python meat, can you explain the process? Is it like ground beef? Do you strip the meat off of it? How do you get the bones out, et cetera, et cetera? Are there bones in a snake?
4: Right. Yeah.
6: Yeah, of course there are, yeah. You know, you're the consumer, so we prepare it how you like it. We can make tacos, pizza, whatever you want.
2: So how do you get the how do you get the meat? Do you have to fillet it?
6: Yeah, fillet it off.
2: Hmm. Is it easy, or is it like cleaning fish?
1: I bet you have it down, right?
6: Yeah, I'm the fastest snake skinner in the South, son.
1: The Whoa. Fastest snake skinner in the South.
3: I believe it.
1: What do you think of that?
2: So what? Now, does Python
6: that's
2: have
6: a fact? That's a fact.
2: Mm-hmm. Yeah. I'm sorry. We're speaking with Dusty Crum from Wild Man's Pizza, Pasta, and Pythons, and I recommend the website. Especially the store where you can buy cool stuff, and he's in Everglades City. Does Python have a peculiar or a particular taste?
6: It's good. It's got a gamey flavor. It's a good meat.
1: Huh.
2: Yeah. And do you once you what? How, well, I know you put it on a pizza. So do you like put it in little sort of globs like sausage?
6: Well, it's kind of like a taco consistency meat. You know.
1: Yeah.
6: You know,
1: okay. Gotcha. Yeah, sure.
2: Yeah. Now, what is the most popular way to eat python?
6: I mean, it's your imagination. It's your wildest dreams,
2: so,
6: you know.
2: So you can do tacos and...
6: Yeah. Popsicles. I mean, popsicles.
3: What?
4: Is that right? A python popsicle.
2: So is that wow. frozen?
1: Well, it's like a kebab, I mean, right? Yeah. Like a chicken kebab, only it's python.
2: That's odd.
6: Yeah. It could be. I mean, you yeah. know.
1: All right.
6: We might be onto something there.
2: Okay. Now, yeah. What is the largest selling item from your store?
6: Everybody wants a Python wallet from Python Wildman.
1: Yeah.
6: Know?
1: Yeah.
6: They want the Python Wildman wallet.
2: Yeah. I noticed you have Python belt buckles.
6: yeah. Boots, belt, seat covers. I'm building a 69 Charger, doing the seats in it.
4: Oh, sweet.
6: Python seats.
1: Wow.
6: Oh, yeah, baby.
2: What is it again?
6: That's how we do it.
4: A 69 Charger. And the seats are going to be Python.
2: Oh,
4: seat.
2: My God.
4: Yeah, yeah, that's badass. Yeah.
6: It's wow. incredible.
2: Yeah. Now, do you ever wear Python trousers?
6: You seen I have some snake boots.
2: Oh, snake
1: nice.
2: Boots.
1: Oh, all right.
4: Nice.
2: I just bring it up because Jim Morrison, the late Jim Morrison of the Doors, famously wore snakeskin pants for quite some time yeah. before his bandmates made him get them cleaned.
6: I can make you some, Tom, you know, no problem.
1: Wow.
2: I'm not sure I could pull off snakeskin.
1: Yeah, you could.
2: I give a certain hip vibe, but I'm not sure it's the snakeskin hip.
4: What Dusty, about, go ahead, Jess.
3: What about a snakeskin strap for your cowboy hat? That's what you need.
4: He has them. He has the hat bands.
2: Oh, you do?
3: That's awesome.
2: Oh, I got two really nice cowboy hats.
6: Yeah. I got those, too. Got yeah, those, too.
1: He got it all.
2: Okay, now, I want to tell everybody how to find Dusty's website. It's Wild Man's Pizza, Pasta, and Pythons. And it's a great, you got a whole bunch of cool stuff in your store. And do you make some of this stuff on your own? I mean, I know you said you stripped the skin off.
6: Yeah, we process all here. My wife's here with me. She helps me make stuff and make jewelry, make necklaces out of the vertebrae. You know, we use every piece of the snake.
4: Yeah, I saw the vertebrae earrings.
2: Really?
6: Yeah.
4: Yeah.
6: Yeah. How many vertebrae are in a snake?
4: How many vertebrae?
6: What? Oh man, there's a ton.
4: Yeah, boy. Yeah, that's.
2: Yeah, I put that in my SATs, and I think I got a check mark.
1: And the website is Wild Man's Pizza, and Wild Man's
6: Pythons, and it's pythonwildman.com for right. my alert.
1: Yeah, Wild Man's Pizza and pythons.com.
2: Yeah, and you can click over. I'm looking at the store right now. It's just terrific.
4: Dusty, my name is Josh, and I have always wanted to do the python hunt, and I may be doing it next year. May I join your team, or?
6: Well, come on, son. I'll make you a pizza, you know?
4: Well, can I hunt with you if you go on it?
6: Yeah. Yeah, come on. Let's go. Let's roll.
4: All right.
1: Let's roll.
2: And now,
6: I'm just now going to bed. You guys are waking up. I'm going to bed.
4: Yeah.
1: Yeah. Yeah.
2: So you hunt them at night?
6: Yeah.
4: Yeah.
2: Yeah, I mean, I know I sound like an idiot because I am, but so how does this work? Are you in the water?
6: Yeah.
2: Like in the swamps, walking around?
6: Yeah.
1: So do you walk without shoes into the swamp and you can feel them with your feet and that's when you grab them?
6: That's it. You know, you got toes in the ground.
4: Yeah.
2: Are you kidding?
1: I don't think so, Tom. No. That's the process.
6: No. Watch on TV.
1: Wow.
4: Yeah, I've got to do it.
1: Well, you're insane.
4: How was last night? What kind of bag did you have?
6: You know, you can see Discovery Channel and History Channel, Guardians of Blades, Secret Invasion. Watch on TV. I'll show you how to do it.
4: All right.
2: Okay. Well, we gotta get Josh down there. Dusty Crum, thank you very much, sir. Once again, it's Wild Man's Pizza, Pasta, and Pythons. Check out the store and make sure you check out. I cannot get over the custom Python sneakers with that look just like Converse All-Stars.
6: I got a question. 1 minute. They're Snakers.
4: Snakers. Yeah, Snakers. Please, Tom. Yeah. Oh. Show the proper respect.
2: Sorry. You know, I grew up in a place called Shaker Heights, Ohio. Mm-hmm. Maybe you should change the name of your town to Snaker Heights.
1: Oh, that's good.
2: Isn't that nice? Okay, thanks, Dusty. Great talking to you, Dusty. Yep. Appreciate it.
6: Y'all come down. I'll get y'all on the swamp buggy, and we'll get out, catch a big snake.
4: I got to do it.
1: you got it.
2: Swamp buggy. Awesome. Thanks, Dusty.
1: What a great guy.
4: Thank you, Dusty. Boy,
2: oh,
4: boy.
2: Oh, my God. I didn't know you did it barefoot.
1: What Wild Man was talking about, Guardians of the Glades on Discovery Channel. He's evidently
3: featured a big
1: star on Discovery Channel. Yeah.
2: God. Okay.
3: Yeah. Look him up. He looks like a lot of fun.
1: Yep.
4: Nice. Yeah.
3: I actually want to go now, too.
1: Yeah. Yeah.
2: and you could take pictures of 50 people and said, which guy is the... There he is.
3: Yeah.
4: Oh, no kidding.
2: Yeah.
4: Yeah,
2: he's got the look.
7: Beard, maybe, I'm imagining.
3: Yeah.
1: Oh, yeah.
3: Yep.
2: He looks kind of like Oscar.
4: All right.
3: Okay. Yeah.
2: You know, Oscar's got that look like a CEO.
3: Sweet as
2: that
3: can
2: was
3: be.
4: Trapped. He does look sweet.
3: Sweet as can be.
4: Yeah.
3: Yeah.
7: Oh my goodness! Look at that guy.
3: Yeah. Just a great smile and kind eyes.
4: Well, I'm glad we have an in now.
3: Yeah.
2: So and he was obviously tired. He'd been up all night hunting the snakes.
3: Yeah.
1: Oh, there's more. Guardians of the Glades is Dusty's show, and then he's made appearances on the History Channel's Swamp People, Serpent.
4: Okay.
1: Shows up for those.
3: So. Nice.
4: Okay.
1: Hey, this guy's a mogul, Tom.
4: Because I want to go with somebody who really knows what I'm doing here and can get me.
1: You should see the swamp buggy.
4: And who, as they would say, put me on some snakes.
1: Oh, yeah.
2: Yeah. I'm looking at the wallets and the, they got a snake belt.
4: Sure.
2: I don't know.
4: It's just a snake. He just put his tail in its mouth.
1: A snake belt kit. Just hand you a snake.
2: Snake belt buckles. Did you see the picture of the beagle with the python dog collar?
4: Nice.
3: Oh, that's awesome.
2: That's sweet.
7: This might sound dumb. If you cut up a snake like every 6 inches and you roasted it low and slow, could you eat it like corn on the cob?
3: I don't know. I would try it.
2: Maybe. Yes, I couldn't understand. I was hoping he'd kind of explain it. I don't understand if it's like a fish where you pull the backbone and the ribs come out too.
4: I bet he hangs them, peels all the skin off, a catfish, and then he can take the meat, he can grind it up, he can make strips.
3: I see you could cook it the way you cook salmon, and the skin would become crispy and good. Don't you think that?
4: Yeah, maybe.
3: Yeah.
4: But the skin is worth its...
3: Oh, you know, that's true. Yeah, you really
4: they're
3: don't
4: using the skin
3: for
4: the other thing.
2: The place locally, there's a place that has everything.
3: Yeah, I could go. Do you want to go check?
2: Do you want to see if they have snake?
3: I can. I can try.
4: Okay. What are you guys talking about? Long John Silver's? No,
2: it's one of those grocery stores that has...
3: You know that grocery store has the hairy croissant seaweed.
4: Oh, it does?
3: It does.
4: The pubes?
3: Yes. I'm going to go get some.
1: Oh.
3: And I'm going to make something, and you guys aren't going to know if it's inside or not.
2: No, we have to give a little... By way of background, we had a news story about a place. Was it in Thailand?
4: It was.
3: Yes.
2: And they called them hairy tacos.
3: Hairy croissants.
4: I want to say
2: hairy croissants, rather.
4: Yeah, I think they used the word pubic.
3: They did?
4: Yeah,
2: that's right. Because it looks, it's a super fine
3: seaweed. It's a beautiful croissant, and then it looks like there is cream inside as well as the puby seaweed.
2: It looks like Penthouse Magazine about 1978 when Bob Guccione was really
1: big. Josh said, it's as horrifying as you think it would.
2: Yeah.
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0: pediatric allergist, Dr. Carla Davis. If your child has asthma, let's take a breath together and talk. Does your child need to use a quick relief inhaler more than twice a week to treat asthma? Has your child repeatedly awakened at night due to asthma? If you said yes,
1: portions of the following program were pre-recorded.

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1: Hey, Pally, it looks like your girls have dumped us.
2: They're taking speed too, Dean.

0: arms and her elbows.
1: He'll miss her legs so tall.
0: I'll miss her neck and her shoulders.
2: But I'll miss her head most of all.
0: Go down, boys.
1: Mr. Royce Campbell on guitar, ladies and gentlemen. I loved it when he sang Rhinestone Cowboy, didn't he?

0: Not Jerry, sure. Loses a bit of control at the end of that, doesn't he?
1: Yeah. Jazz Day.
0: That's right, ladies. It is the Bob and Tom Show. We are live from the O'Reilly Auto Parts Studios. Christy Lee's at the news desk.
2: Hi.
0: Pat Godwin's at the Music Center.
1: Hello.
0: Willie Griswold over at the NHTSA Sports Desk.
3: And there's a lot of sports today. It's the biggest time of the season for sports.
0: Oh, there's Ace Cosby. I'm Josh Arnold. There's Tom.
1: Good morning. Yeah, that was a live recording during a tribute to jazz. Had some distinguished jazz players on that, who I'm sure would appreciate it if I didn't mention them by name.
2: Probably, many right.
1: Any of them had important dates and important careers going on. Well, yeah, welcome back to the Bob and Tom program. Thanks very much for joining us. We do have a request. I know, so I've been gone for a week. Willie and I were on vacation. While we were gone, Pat Godwin finally got his guitar back.
4: Yeah.
1: Let me clarify.
4: Yeah.
1: There have been eras of your life. When I say you got your guitar back, that
4: not from Hawk. No.
1: From the pawn shop. Yeah, yeah, yeah. In this case, your ability to play has returned now that your shoulder has been surgically repaired by expert surgeons, and you have gone through the proper rehabilitation, and your rotator cuff is back in rotation,
4: Back in rotation, yeah, yeah.
3: Pat, did you find that the muse, the siren called even louder when you couldn't play your sweet, sweet music?
4: Oh, my God, no kidding. Not being able to play was driving me nuts.
3: I can imagine.
4: I express myself through my instrument. When I'm done with that, I pick up the acoustic.
2: Yeah.
4: And that's how I enjoy life.
1: Did you actually write any music while you were...
4: You know, I wasn't able to. I forgot how really attached I am to the guitar. Like, I'll sing in the car and write something, but... I kind of got shut down because of all the pain creatively. So
3: that makes sense.
4: It's coming back now, yeah.
1: I see. Well, we have a request. This is very unusual to get a request right out of the box. But this is that. And,
4: okay.
1: Now that I've of course lost the piece of paper.
3: Yeah.
1: That it was written on. Here it is. Here it is. Right here where I placed it 30 seconds ago. Good morning, guys and gal.
2: Oh, hi.
1: A nice letter from Stevie. He said, there's a song I heard you guys do. I believe it's called Coke on a Boat.
2: Oh, God.
4: Oh, Coke in. Yeah, in the boat.
1: I've been telling a friend of mine about it, but I can't find it anywhere online.
0: I find that hard to believe.
4: Since I've done it 82 times.
3: Is Google broken?
1: Well, the Coke on a Boat, there were a number of variations on it. I think, and I did a little bit of homework when I read this, I believe it was based on this news story. This comes to us from CBS News, Distinguished Broadcasting Corporation. In this case, authorities seized between 35 and 40 tons of cocaine from a ship in the Atlantic Ocean.
0: Man, I forgot that it was that much.
3: I mean, that's a lot.
1: Yeah. There's probably, I don't know much about ships, but 30, 40 tons of anything, probably not a lot of room for much else.
2: No.
1: We have to have 40 tons of cocaine and 16 watermelons.
2: Hard to hide that, right?
3: Yeah. A lot of metric conversion to figure out what's going on there. Grams, pounds.
1: Officials, let's see, from the AFP news agency said that the Civil Guard intercepted the vessel in international waters near Spain's Canary Islands.
3: Sure.
2: Oh, lovely spot.
1: Officers discovered that the hold of the ship, completely stuffed with bales of cocaine, making it what they're terming a historic seizure.
0: Mm.
1: I'd like to do a little bit of a grammar lesson for everybody, since you hear it wrong most of the time. If it had been an historical seizure, it would have been cocaine wrapped in like Abraham Lincoln's papers, you see. There's stuff of historical interest. Never mind. It was an historic seizure. 20

0: everybody. Coconut boat. Yeah.
1: Woo. All right. There we go.
2: Oh, that was wonderful.
1: The interpretive version. You got your chops back.
0: Yeah. Oh, yeah.
3: That's not even my favorite song of yours about cocaine. I'm a washed up on the shore in Hialeah kind of guy.
1: Oh, yeah.
3: I go for the B-side. Yeah. Everybody knows that about me when it comes to Pat Godwin music.
1: I can't believe, Willie, I was going to say that. Do you know that one?
3: That's not what I was saying.
1: No, I love that's one I really
3: I was
1: love.
3: Trying to compliment Pat, not make him work more this early.
1: Well, he hasn't worked in a month.
2: Yeah, it's okay.
0: Good point.
1: I remember as a kid, first time I ever heard the name Hialeah. There's a horse track there, right?
2: I believe you're right.
1: It was referenced in a bunch of movies because when you grow up a kid in the Midwest, you don't realize there are all these other cool places. Then you finally start hearing about them in movies, and Hialeah was one of them. We had a famous famous news story about Hialeah, and it happens to rhyme with something. You ready to go with Pat? Do you want to explain what this one's about?
0: Yeah, a bunch of cocaine. They call it cocaine down in Florida. The cocaine.
1: Okay, we got it.
2: Washed up on the shore. Yeah.
0: Outside of Miami. You guys, of course, live down in Miami. Yeah. So, down there in Hialeah. So,

0: Now we play a little game. You guys guess the rhyme. I met a girl in Key West named
1: Maria.
0: Made love on the beach, got
2: diarrhea.
0: Ate a Cuban sandwich, got
1: diarrhea.
0: Cocaine washed up on the shore in Hialeah. There you go. There's the cocaine
2: sign.
0: There's the huge chunk. Huge chunk of
2: I've
0: cocaine.
2: I haven't heard it in a while. Yeah,
3: that was that was from April. Boaters in South Florida found a large sack offshore of Key Largo, and there was also reports of the cocaine packages floating ashore as far north as Hialeah. What a beautiful name, Hialeah.
4: And it's very convenient for us, you know. If that happens in Fort Lauderdale, Coral Gables, no song.
0: No song.
4: Doesn't sound as good.
2: No.
3: And you can't make love to Maria in Coral Gables and get...
2: No.
3: Yeah.
2: Diarrhea. Gonorrhea.
3: No. Well, you could get gonorrhea. I'm sure people have gotten gonorrhea in Hialeah.
4: Christy, don't let that hold you. You can get gonorrhea anywhere, you know?
2: Really?
4: Yeah.
2: Anywhere.
4: Stay positive.
2: You have to go to Florida to get it.
3: But they do call diarrhea the honeymoon killer as a general rule.
0: Yeah.
3: Well, thank you very much. Coming up, we have a special guest. Speaking of water and the sea, in this case,
2: it's a lake.
3: The lake.
2: Not the sea.
3: Well, I was trying. I was slowly heading toward the St. Lawrence Seaway, making my way to fresh water.
4: What are you working on over there? Earlier, you said this is that, and I knew you were going to be a little afraid today. I knew you were working a little slow.
2: Are you sleepy? The puppy keep you up all night?
3: He's doing great.
2: Boy, that was a big lie.
3: He's a puppy. This little dog is. I mean, he's. I've had many dogs in my life. But I've never had one that was only 8 weeks old. So he's like he's smaller than a loaf of bread.
2: Mm-hmm.
3: So this little guy, and he's got that puppy breath.
2: Yeah.
3: And those dragon teeth. You know, yeah. Oh, look at the little chomp. Ah!
4: You better be careful. This puppy, you might finally learn empathy. This could be crazy for you. This could be a life-changing opportunity for you.
3: I'll try. What I was trying to get to was Jim Dreyer, swimmer, is going to be our special guest. We met Jim a few years ago when he swam across Lake Michigan.
2: Is he in the water now?
3: Well, not this moment.
2: Oh.
3: I mean, he's got another thing that he's going to be doing that we're going to be finding out about. We'll tell you about it. It's very cool. A fun summer adventure coming to us from Jim Dreyer. Also, as Willie pointed out, we have some interesting things going on in the world of sports, including a world record. We have a marijuana versus cigarette smoking a survey that's quite interesting.
4: I'll take cigarettes.
2: Really?
4: In a one-on-one fight, cigarettes over marijuana? Oh, yeah.
3: You think
2: okay.
3: so?
4: They'll win, yeah. Are you kidding me? Those things are deadly.
3: We also have something from the Mr. Obvious Institute about music and horror movies. And we have perhaps an episode of Mr. Obvious. An exciting thing about tattoos.
2: Mm-hmm.
3: Something new in the world of tattoos. And the pain that is associated with them while getting them. We'll find out about all those things, but right now we're going to find out about

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0: And you drive which one, Christy?
1: The Tucson Hybrid.
0: Yeah, isn't that cool the way they name cars?
1: Mm-hmm.
0: Like Tucson is a cool place.
1: Santa Fe, cool place.
0: Yeah, yeah.
1: I have no idea where Ioniq is.
0: Well, once again,
1: Ioniq, Iowa. There you go. That would be
2: nice.
1: A cool place.
0: But I wonder if they run through cities that are perceived as being really cool.
1: Probably.
0: Because that is just Santa Fe, you know, it's artsy.
1: We love, and Tucson's one of our favorite cities. Fell in love in Tucson.
0: There you go. Perhaps we could come up with names of cars that other companies won't be making.
1: I got a couple.
0: based on cities where maybe things didn't really work out.
2: Chevrolet Waco, not coming.
1: Yeah,
2: right?
1: That's not a good one. Yeah.
0: Mm-hmm. Platteville. It just sounds like it's not going to move when you put it in gear. These are all theories we're working on. We'll come back with your letters and more. We'll still be here in the O'Reilly Auto Parts studios. 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
5: QMF traffic.
6: As you make it out this morning, still seeing some delays due to construction on 64 eastbound coming off the Georgetown ramps. Once you get past 150, things open up a little bit and you're in pretty good shape all the way down to the river. Traffic on Dixie, building at the Waterson, do watch for one stalled vehicle on 65 northbound up around the Snyder Freeway, and clearing up accidents at Dixie and Oak, and also Hikes Lane and Green Meadows Drive near Butchel. I'm Bobby Ellis from the Total Traffic Center.
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30: 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We are live from the O'Reilly Auto Parts Studios. Christy Lee's at the news desk.
1: Hello.
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31: Hello, Joshy.
30: There's Willie G at the NHTSA Sports Desk.
32: Hey, man.
30: Ace Cosby's at the control board.
32: Hey, Josh.
30: I'm Josh, and there's Tom.
0: Hello, Josh. It's always a pleasure to see you, sir. You're looking extra handsome today.
30: Oh, how kind of you. Thanks.
0: Just kidding. Now,
30: good one.
0: That's how we like to start this. By the way, I have a couple of complaints here.
1: No.
0: For us? Yeah, I'd like to advise all businesses out there, no one wants to hear the phrase back to school sale.
30: Mm.
0: What are you doing?
1: Your kids back to school yet?
0: No, they got another week,
1: which,
0: by the way, should be illegal. Mm-hmm. Don't get me started on that. Hey, let's send the kids to school now that it's hotter than hell. Doesn't it bother anybody else to hear back to school?
30: Yeah, when I still get a twinge of...
0: No, it's the back to school sale. Oh,
1: see,
0: boy.
1: I'm opposite. I loved back to school. I love buying school supplies.
2: Me too.
1: I loved it.
2: It's fun.
1: I couldn't wait to go back to school. Yes, I was that girl.
0: You're that chick, huh?
1: Yeah, I love it.
0: Hey, you forgot to give us the quiz, Miss Grundy. Thanks.
2: I don't think that's what she's saying.
1: No, I'm not saying that. I just enjoyed school.
2: Part of it's you get to see your friends again.
1: Yes.
2: You get to meet a new teacher you don't know. It's see if there's any new cute girls at school. That was always fun.
0: Yeah, I went to an all boys school, Willie.
1: Well,
0: no cute girls.
1: There's a lot of cute boys there. I'm sure.
0: It was more like, has anybody else
31: look
0: not
31: at Travis?
0: Has anybody else not grown pubic hair yet?
1: Oh, Travis blossomed over the summer.
31: Boy, Travis got big.
2: I wonder who gets to play Juliet this year.
0: Okay, I'm just saying. Just the back to school thing, I find a little. Don't remind me, okay?
1: Yeah, so. I'm sorry. You're still in that, you know, You could have stopped a long time ago, dude.
31: You could have thought this through a little better.
0: No, it's just me. I get into my kid head.
1: Uh-huh.
0: Yeah. I mean, even Josh, I was asking Josh yesterday about a concert, and he said something that I think he did it unselfconsciously. One of my favorite bands, for example, is coming to town, and someone, are you going to go? And I said, not in a school night.
1: Yep. Yeah. I say that all the time, too.
0: And because I get up at 3 in the morning. I can't, well, it's midnight. I'm home. It's 12:30, midnight, whatever.
2: Can I ask you a question? And you can be candid about this. I asked my sister Finley if she finished her summer reading, and she goes, I finished my summer reading in June. And I just go, that's so funny. I don't think I ever finished my summer reading. Is Finley maybe a little easier to raise than me or some of your other children? Because I feel like she's super responsible. I feel like you kind of killed it with this one because you had 5 to practice with. You know?
0: Everybody has their own thing. I can't believe you mentioned this. I had a summer reading book that I never finished, and I was actually thinking about going. I didn't think about it. I went online, and I found it still out there.
1: You mean when you were in school?
0: Yeah, and I thought I should really finish that thing.
1: What book was it?
0: Oh, it was called Edge of Awareness, and it was a bunch of essays. And I was thinking about it, sadly, because of all the fires going on out west.
1: Mm-hmm.
0: And there was an article by Jack Kerouac when he spent a summer as a fire watcher.
2: Cool.
0: Back in the day, mm-hmm. when you would have to, they would hire college kids and high school
1: towers.
0: Kids to go out to a tower and watch for fires. And I remember it was really good, and I thought, gee, I probably should finish that before I go back to Mr. Manley's English class. That was a few years back. I imagine Mr. Manley's probably looking for his dentures in a dark room at a nursing home right now. Or maybe he finally jumped. I'm not sure. One of the two.
31: Did you have summer reading, Josh? I don't remember.
1: I didn't have it. I never had summer it either.
30: There were programs where it was like if you read certain books throughout the year, if you hit a number, then you got prizes or something. So you could continue that in the summer, but nothing required.
31: Right.
1: Yeah, our library would do that too.
0: We had a list. We had to read.
1: What?
30: Gotcha. Yeah, I've heard of it, but we didn't have it.
2: I remember in seventh grade being so pissed off because David Copperfield was not a book about a magician. That's a bummer.
30: They made David Copperfield a summer reading book for you?
2: Oh, yeah, dude.
30: Jeez.
2: I went to boring university. You bet. Oh, yeah.
0: That's tough. That's rough. In any event, if you're a retailer out there, I guess you've got to have the back to school sign. It's just kind of depressing for the kids. So we're all having fun right now, except here, because I brought this up.
2: Yeah, that was
30: all sad.
2: Yeah.
0: But I got thinking about, there's a certain sort of hipness to the names of cities and stuff. Like you were talking, you drive a car called a Tucson.
1: Sure.
0: I know you're a big fan. It's a great name.
1: Mm-hmm.
0: They make that company, Hyundai, makes a Santa Fe, which is a great place. Super cool. Everybody's hip. But you know what I mean? There are certain towns that, for example, there are a lot of songs. Like one of the best songs out this summer is a song about Texas. You haven't heard that one yet?
1: No.
31: No.
0: Oh,
1: so is it from Morgan Wallen?
2: No, it's Ella Morgan Langley. Wallen. You've heard it for sure. That's on Texas, I can tell.
0: He's choosing Texas, I can tell. It's a great song. But it's sort of hipper. You know what I'm saying? Texas, a lot of songs about it. Mm-hmm. Tennessee, a lot of songs about it. You know, you don't hear a lot of tunes. You don't hear a lot of tunes about, I don't know, Rhode Island, Delaware.
1: Beautiful country, though.
0: No, but I'm just saying there are certain there are certain cities you're not going to have a car. Have you seen the new Chevrolet Cleveland?
2: Sure.
0: Mm-hmm. I mean, I grew up around there. It's
2: Malibu has a better ring to it.
1: Malibu's good.
0: Yeah, there's a certain hipness. You're not going to say it's all new. The Ford Gary. fresh out of Gary.
30: I just call any stolen car a Gary.
0: You're not going to get the foreign car, the BMW, Newark. That just not hip. But there's again songs and the things that are much more. How many songs are there about California?
1: A lot.
0: Yeah, many.
2: California Dreamin'.
0: Mm-hmm. Yeah. But there aren't
2: Hotel
0: as many.
2: California. Mm-hmm. Probably a third and a fourth one.
0: Oh, yeah, many, many, many.
31: Californication.
1: Oh, yeah, there you go.
0: Sure. Whereas, I guess maybe every state has at least one. You've got North to Alaska.
1: No.
0: Oh, yeah.
30: Rhode Island's tough, though. That I don't know any songs.
31: Nothing.
1: Providence.
31: No song Rhode about Newport.
0: Island. Yeah. Were you disappointed when you found out that Rhode Island was actually attached to the mainland?
30: Yeah.
0: That's just not right.
30: And there's really should be called Highway Mainland. I don't know what an RHODE is, but
2: yeah, what are they getting to with that thing? Let me know what that is, bud.
0: I think he was a slave owner, I'm not sure.
2: There we go. That'll cheer everybody up in the morning.
0: But you're not going to get the car thing kind of bugs me.
2: Yeah, I hear you.
0: You wouldn't have, for example, a the Pontiac Deadwood.
2: Mm-hmm.
0: Nice town, makes a good Western movie, but hey, my car wouldn't start. Well, of course it would. You bought a Deadwood. What'd you expect? So now we can move on from there and grab our stack of mail, which apparently, am I the only one that has any?
1: Pretty much.
0: Oh, sorry about that.
2: I got a brief letter over here, I think, somewhere.
0: Okay.
30: Boy, oh boy. Fall far from the tree, do it.
2: I don't know what's going on right now. We're talking about cities right now.
0: Okay, sorry. I do have this. This is from someone who calls himself Kay Stryker.
30: Kay Stryker?
0: Yeah. I used to live in Wichita, Kansas for 38 years. I attended WSU, obviously Wichita State University.
1: Yes.
0: Wooshock. There are two division schools who have some interesting mascots. In Topeka, there's the Washburn Ichabods. Oh, that's cool. It's a British-looking chimney sweep guy with a bucket, a broom, and he's dressed in black.
30: Oh, cool.
0: That's kind of cool for
30: it's
0: the
30: not
0: game.
30: A crane?
0: Yeah. I guess they could have gone with the cranes, I suppose.
1: Josh, I immediately thought crane too.
0: I never went to that school. Don't blame me. And the other one is the Pittsburgh State, whose mascot is the Gorillas. They used to have a baby gorilla.
1: No, a live baby gorilla?
0: Then they went to a human in a cheap costume.
30: Wow.
1: Oh.
0: Yeah, having
1: a baby. That is not a good idea.
30: How'd you like to be the guy who had to take the baby out of the gorilla's arms?
1: Nope.
30: That's... That's not a good gig.
0: And she's looking the other way. Go quick.
30: Yeah.
0: Thank you. This is from Kay Stryker in Ocala, Florida. Thank you. Will, you got a letter?
2: I had a letter. I lost the letter. It was someone recommending me where to get hot chicken in Nashville, and I forget where they recommended. So we'll just keep that open-ended. If you know where to get hot chicken in Nashville, let me know.
0: Once again, you're going to Nashville, Tennessee Wednesday night?
2: Yeah, tomorrow. We're opening for Frank Caliendo down there at Zany's. It's going to be a blast.
0: That'll be good. That'll be a great show.
1: Great club.
0: Are we going to get Frank to call in tomorrow?
2: Yeah, I'll bug him.
0: Yeah, well, okay, good, good. Dear Tom, your new doggie's very cute. Oh, I got a new puppy. There's a picture of me holding him. He looks in the picture, he looks much bigger than he is because he's in front of my face.
1: Mm-hmm.
0: He's a little smaller than a loaf of bread. Just a very little guy, 8 weeks old. There he is. Look at that guy. Look at that face.
1: He's very cute.
31: Who's the weird guy in the right?
0: I believe
31: that's you, Tom.
0: I believe that's I believe that's me at 3 a.m. Let's see. You said his eyes are blue. They may or may not remain blue. They may start turning a different color after 8 weeks. Well, he's 8 weeks old, so we'll see. I think it's some genetic thing.
2: Yeah, you guys have matching baby blues.
0: Yeah. You can mention Weimaraners because Chick isn't there. Chick has stated that Weimaraners freak him out. This dog is not
1: Weimaraners, yeah, are the ones they dress up as people a lot. They're gray.
0: They're kind of a brownish.
1: Were you here when we were talking about that?
0: No.
1: It's a Vizsla that my friend has. Not the Weimaraner, but anyway.
0: This is from Yvonne in Wichita, a Weimaraner lover.
2: Ah.
0: There's a famous set of photographs.
1: That's what we were talking about.
0: Of all those Weimaraners dressed up.
1: Yes.
0: Yeah, very, very funny. You guys were talking about Lucille Ball while I was gone.
1: Mm-hmm.
30: Not really.
1: We mentioned her passing.
30: I mean, it was 2 seconds.
1: Yeah, exactly.
0: Well, this is our second letter. I don't know. I wasn't here.
30: Well, that's what happens when listeners dictate our content.
0: Did she die while I was gone?
1: She's been dead, Tom.
0: Okay, sorry.
1: Yeah.
31: The only thing in the news with her was like that statue, the ugly statue they had done.
0: Oh, the look of
30: that life. Wasn't even in the news.
1: That wasn't even why.
30: Somebody said a town in New York, and Chick said, "Is Lucille Ball from there?"
1: That was it.
0: I was not here. I do not edit these letters. I do not filter them. Lucille Ball came from Western New York, not upstate, in all capital letters. The This is from Dan Craig, who says, not the James Bond Dan Craig. I would.
30: Can you imagine if Daniel Craig wrote
2: He was a friend
30: it?
2: Of the show. Oh, my goodness.
0: Lucille Ball is from somewhere near Jamestown.
1: Yes.
0: Bemis Point, whatever that area. Dear Bob and Tom Show, my wife was scared by a spider while getting out of the shower. I was doing my husbandly duty and going to take care of the spider when she said, can you wait until I'm unwet?
2: Yeah.
0: She meant to say dried off, but she was so flabbergasted by the spider, she couldn't remember the words. 25-year listener.
1: Aww.
0: From Huber Heights, Ohio. Anyone want to fill in the blank here? If Chick were here, he'd be saying what?
1: It's the brick place, isn't
0: Thank
1: it?
0: Thank you.
1: Yeah.
0: Home of more brick homes.
1: Home of the more, yeah. It's like Brick City or something.
0: I'm a big fan. Yeah. I got a brick house.
1: Nice. How do I have a brick house.
0: What color is it?
1: Oh, don't go there.
30: Mine's made out of straw.
0: Really?
30: My neighbor, though, his is name out of sticks.
1: Oh, right.
2: Yeah. Yeah. So. Hey, buddy, I don't want to scare you, but I got a wolf that you're going to worry about.
30: I'm already very scared.
0: Is your brick house painted?
30: He's coming to my house first.
1: My brick house is not painted. It's the original brick.
0: Ah.
1: I know. Ugly. I know. It's beautiful. I love my brick house.
2: Is it mighty mighty?
1: Yes.
2: Is it letting it all hang out?
1: That it is.
2: Ow.
1: Are you trying to start a fight? Is that what you're doing?
30: You prefer painted brick?
1: He does.
30: Wow.
1: And I brought it up
0: let
1: once.
0: Me explain.
31: I do not.
0: Let me explain. I like that, I don't know, what is the word, distressed
1: yes,
0: brick?
1: Yes.
0: So it's like used brick.
2: Mm-hmm.
0: So it's all these, it can be really ugly.
1: Mm-hmm.
0: So that you put it up, then you paint it. And so it's all white.
30: Oh, okay. So you
1: so
30: do
1: it
30: like,
1: doesn't
30: yeah,
1: look
30: you,
1: distressed at all.
30: Right.
0: Yeah, it does.
1: Not if it's all white.
0: No, it's got little nicks in it.
1: But that.
2: Man, you're difficult today.
1: There's no change in color.
0: Yeah, it is. It's called the color of the paint. What am I talking about?
1: Okay. I've Our got a, brick is a light.
0: I have
1: a
0: promise you, an excellent letter on the way. How about okay. that? And then what's coming up in the world of sports, Christy Lee? I mean, Willie G.
2: In the world of sports, if you're happy with U.S. soccer, I've got good news for you. We got some baseball scores coming up. And that is kind of it. There's a record around here, I'm told. I'm going to get my hands on that. I'm going to lasso that as soon as I can.
0: Oh, you're going to love this world record.
2: I will.
0: You will.
2: That is a bold statement,
1: yeah.
2: man.
1: Yeah.
0: Because it involves a game, a board game.
2: I'm a board game guy.
0: You're a board game fan.
1: Are you really?
2: Oh, yeah.
1: What's your favorite board game right now?
2: A Risk or Scrabble. But oh. I love Risk.
30: Ah, the classics.
2: If I could have
1: classics.
2: like a perfect birthday for me, like me, four guys, some Risk, a few beers.
1: Okay.
2: That'd be a fun day.
1: Cool.
30: A little world domination.
2: Oh, my gosh.
0: And dude, then,
2: I'm starting in Australia, then I'm taking over Asia.
30: Hey, these are on.
31: Tell me strategy.
1: Yeah.
0: The game convention was held.
1: Gen Con.
0: And did you see that they got rain? The ceiling collapsed?
1: Oh, gosh. Heavy, yeah. heavy rain on Saturday.
0: Yeah. And mm-hmm. the same thing occurred at Lollapalooza.
1: I was up in Chicago over the weekend.
0: Lollapalooza.
1: Yeah, Mudfest. I did not go to Lala, but yeah, it was, I went by Grant Park and it was something.
0: We have two amazing Lollapalooza stories, one involving lesbian mud wrestling.
1: Mm.
30: Cool. Lesbian mud wrestling, wow.
2: Yeah, exciting.
0: Yeah.
1: How did they know they were, never mind.
0: No, that was, I'm serious.
1: I know, I
0: It was a whole story, thing. But, it was, they were, that's what they're calling it.
2: Carabiners, maybe?
0: We'll find out what that was all
1: sure
0: about.
1: Sure didn't want to wear white sneakers, Lala. That's all I'm saying.
0: Okay, right now, high prices. Are you kidding? Even back to school savings, you're not saving that much. Gas, groceries, insurance. Everybody's noticed it. This is why I'm asking you to maybe look into refinancing your house, grabbing some of that money. As you know, most houses worth a lot more than they were worth just a few years ago. 10 years ago, if you bought a house 10 years ago, it's probably more than doubled in price. You may have noticed your neighbors sold their house. You went, what? 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

0: it's the Bob and Tom Show. Thank you very much for being here with us. We are live from the O'Reilly Auto Parts Studios. Christy Lee's at the news desk.
1: Hi.
0: Pat Godwin's next to her.
2: Hello.
0: And there across the way at the NHTSA Sports Desk, it's Willie Griswold.
3: Good morning.
0: Ace Cosby's at the control board.
4: Howdy.
0: I'm Josh Arnold, and there's Tom.
5: Willie's going to be opening up for Frank Caliendo. We got to get Frank on the blower, as they used to say back in the days. Get him on the blower. At least in the movies they did.
0: Yes.
5: Never with a straight face at anybody say, hey, it's the boss on the blower. But in any event, whoever is blowing or not, you can check out Willie G and Frank Caliendo Wednesday evening in Nashville, Tennessee. At the great
1: Zanies.
5: Please do. Now, this next letter, I would have been somewhat, I guess, maybe holding this in doubt, except I knew a guy with this last name.
0: Oh.
1: Okay.
5: So that, and maybe if you did too, that will make this more real for you. But the letter comes to us from Jake. He said, you were talking about inappropriate names. Years ago, my dad bowled in a league with a guy whose last name was Enis.
1: E-N-I-S?
5: In this case, E-N-I-S. The guy that I knew, his last name was E-N-O-S.
1: Oh.
5: However, I can assure you that we referred to him as Enis.
1: The penis.
5: Okay. Mm-hmm. That's because, of course, who wouldn't?
0: Would you go Enis the penis or anus?
6: Yeah, I thought it was an anus.
3: Yeah.
6: Yeah.
3: That's what I thought was...
5: I don't know why we didn't think of that.
0: So you went penis?
5: Yeah.
0: Oh.
5: Everyone called him Enis the penis.
0: Yeah.
5: Enis
0: the penis.
5: Yeah, they did. But now in this case, our letter writer's friend, his dad's friend, was named Enis with an I, E-N-I-S. My dad bowled in a league with a guy named Pete Enis.
1: No way.
5: If you've ever bowled in a league in those days, you know the scoreboards and score sheets.
3: Yeah.
1: Yes.
5: The way they worked, it was your first initial and last name projected onto the beam above.
0: Wow.
5: Every single week right there for everybody to see, the scoreboard proudly said P, period, E-N-I-S. No joke, that's exactly how it appeared. A bowling alley full of grown adults had to pretend they didn't notice. I still think about it every time.
0: Wow.
5: Those were the days. Yeah. Willie, have you ever bowled in a place where they have the old-fashioned...
3: Like the overhead projector kind of style?
5: Where they have the sheets.
1: The big pencil.
5: And the huge pencils.
3: Yeah. No, and I also don't know the math on how that... Is a spare worth more? Is it like a multiplier situation?
5: The spare means... I'm going to forget.
1: No, don't even try. People don't have to know this. The machine does it for you. You don't have to worry about it.
3: Yeah, I'm sorry I brought it up. You know, that was actually a pretty big mistake on my end. Let's move on here. Hey, David Rush, what's he up to? I love that guy.
1: We're not ready for that yet.
3: Okay, we're not doing that.
1: I have a letter.
3: My bad.
1: I'm kind of sleepy because my daughter was flying overnight to Dublin, Ireland.
3: Oh, Dublin.
1: Yes. Landed safely about an hour ago. Thank you. But yesterday, Jack in Linden, Pennsylvania, heard Pat's Irish song and loved it.
6: Oh, thank you, Jack.
1: So he would like to hear it again, if you wouldn't mind.
5: Oh, this is something new. Now, you've been unable to play guitar.
1: Oh, and he also wanted to know if you've heard of an Irish sport called hurling.
6: Josh and I were talking about this. I have not, but I watched Gaelic football for the first time and loved it.
1: Okay.
6: And I was in the studio with our producer, Alan Johnson, and my buddy, and I'm going on and on about how much I gravitated towards this Irish football. Like, man, I love this. And because I guess it's just in me when you see stuff like that, that's anything Irish. You
1: know? Right.
5: And then Gaelic football is what exactly?
6: Well, it's like soccer, but every three steps you have to either bounce it or hit it like a volleyball. And there's a touch of rugby.
5: Oh, I thought you were going to say every three steps you have to stop and have a drink.
6: You come loaded. I mean, you don't have to.
5: Oh, I see. Arrive stoned, like they used to say in the Florida license
6: plate. And there's 70 minutes, 35 a half, and there's two nets. 3 points for the lower net, and I think two or one. Somebody can correct me, for the higher net, which is like a football.
1: Oh, my gosh.
6: Football post.
5: It's like skee ball.
6: It's nonstop action, and it's a lot of scoring. So I really liked it. But the point was, he says, man, you love this kind of stuff. I told him I gravitate towards it. How Irish are you? And that inspired this particular song. People ask my ethnicity. I'm telling them I'm Irish, as Irish can be. I like the Pogues, and I like you too. Would you like to have a little Irish in you? How Irish am I? Well, let me think. I got the gift of gab. I like to drink whiskey.

Lucky Charms. 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I hate England, I hate France. Like a red-headed girl who tells dirty jokes, has a shamrock tattoo, curses and smokes. I like my stew with potatoes and lamb. That's how Irish I am. Oh, that's how Irish I am. Oh, Irish I am and Irish I be. Even though I was born in Wilkes-Barre, I like to laugh, sing and shout. I like beer, I like stout. I spend money like a sailor on leave. I see trouble, I roll up my sleeves. Where's the fight and what's it about? I leave a party.

0: boy.
1: Oh, that's nice.
2: Very Irish.
1: Remind me to tell you something about that song. That's very nice, Beth.
0: Thank you.
1: Now, and Irish you are.
0: Oh, boy.
1: Yeah. Now, did you know that sometime in certain parts of England, the term Irish is a pejorative term for a toupee?
0: No.
2: What?
3: He's got an Irish?
1: Yeah, you see the Irish on that guy?
2: Do people in Ireland, are they known for toupees?
0: Well, we're known for being the Polish joke of English people. Like,
2: oh,
0: we're the Polish
2: joke. I got
0: Irish
2: it.
0: People.
2: Okay.
1: Yeah. Yeah. A particular friend of mine, an English friend of mine, would always say that. Mm. Did you see the Irish on that guy?
3: Did you guys used to see a lot of wigs out? I feel like I don't think
2: I'm with you, Willie. You don't see them like you used to.
0: It seems to have gone down.
4: They've either gotten much, much better.
3: I'd imagine that's part of it for
4: sure.
3: But
4: you still see the bad ones.
3: Yeah.
4: Every now and again.
1: Yeah.
2: I think being bald is more accepted, too. Much more accepted.
1: But yeah, I saw a really bad one at the airport. But, I mean, there are thousands of people.
4: Was it an older gentleman?
3: Did he take it off at TSA?
1: God, that's crazy.
4: You should have to.
1: That would be so humiliating. Forced. I'm surprised they don't do that.
2: Well, the snaps would make the thing go off, wouldn't it?
1: It was one of those things. There was also a guy at the gym. Remember that guy? Maybe you used to see him, Pat. It was so obvious because it would be kind of this dry thing on his head, and then there'd be this, it would just like this line of sweat going down. Where the hair would be wet from just like the one inch down. Yeah. But that's a fair question. I wonder if toupee sales are way down.
2: I think so.
0: I'm going to say yes.
2: Yes.
1: But I mean, there are some really good ones out there.
4: And then some bad. And I always see them on older dudes.
3: Yeah.
4: Who either just don't care anymore or they're unaware that it's so bad.
1: And there were a lot of actors that, well, there are a couple of them that would, like Burt Reynolds would be very. Mm-hmm. Frank, that he was wearing one. I think Elton John kind of fairly open about it, isn't he?
0: Oh, yeah, yeah.
4: He has. I always loved when Rip Taylor would move his.
1: Yeah, Shatner's got a really good one.
0: And Sinatra only wore his for movies and TV stuff. He took it off at Palm Springs and at home. He had no ego about that. He just wore it for the movies.
1: But we've learned something today.
2: What's that?
1: The English slang term for a toupee.
2: Irish on him.
1: That guy. That's a great song, Pat.
0: Oh, thank you.
1: Thank you very much. Now, coming up, we do have a little bit of news from the world of sports at the NHTSA Sports Desk with Willie G.
3: Hey.
1: And we'll return with that and more. We're in the O'Reilly Auto Parts Studios. 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

0: air. It's the Bob and Tom Show. We are live from the O'Reilly Auto Parts Studios. It's great having you with us. There's Christy Lee at the news desk.
1: Hello.
0: Pat Godwin's there.
2: Hey, Josh.
0: Willie G sitting at the sports and leisure desk.
3: Good morning.
0: There's Ace Cosby.
4: Hello.
0: I'm Josh Arnold, and there's Tom. I believe, what do we have, a world record coming up and all kinds of things.
1: Yeah.
3: We're going to talk with Jim Dreyer, swimmer.
0: That's an ironic name for a swimmer, isn't it?
1: It sure is.
3: Yeah. Oh. It should be Jim Wetter.
1: Yes.
0: It really should.
3: I never thought about
0: Jim
3: that.
0: Soaked.
3: Better than Jim Sank.
0: Oh, yeah.
1: Jim Floats.
3: Yeah. We were talking about how certain city names have, they're kind of cool.
1: Mm-hmm. That's why a lot of people name their kids after cities.
3: Yeah,
1: now.
3: Brooklyn was real popular for
1: Austin's
3: a while.
1: Austin's real popular. Indy? Dallas.
2: Indy, like Indiana Jones?
1: Mm-hmm.
3: Yeah, but yeah, certain there are certain towns. There are lots more songs written about them. Mm-hmm. You know, cool places like Memphis. You know, Houston,
2: Galveston.
3: Galveston. That was mm-hmm.
2: That's Glenn Campbell.
0: Kansas City.
1: Here I come.
0: Kansas City.
2: Got a lot of crazy.
3: And I would say, I would argue that the song Galveston that made Galveston hipper, whereas Memphis has already got its hip
2: pretty
3: credentials.
2: Hip, yeah.
3: Nashville, of course. Willie will be in Nashville tomorrow night with Frank Caliendo.
2: Great plugs. Thank you very much. Appreciate that.
3: You know, there are certain cities that just have that certain hipness factor. I was looking for some cities that had the opposite. In Grays Harbor County, Washington, there is a town called Hump Tulips. I wonder if they pronounce, maybe it's pronounced Humptalips.
0: Boy, Humptalips is almost more offensive.
1: Yeah.
3: But yeah, it's Humptulips. Yeah, Humptalips sounds like a purple giraffe on a kid's TV show.
2: It does.
0: I'm Humptalips. You're who?
3: Who named this? Fire the guy, you know, the weirdo.
0: Yeah. And get rid of that hippopotamus, lick the slit.
2: We thought Tickle Me Elmo was a little racy.
1: Wow.
3: Yeah, lick the slit was from Eastern Europe.
0: Right. I know, but
2: I tuned out for half a second. I came right back
1: in. Well,
3: we were talking about odd names. Guy whose parents, if your last name is Enos, isn't even the most unclued idiot.
2: Yeah.
3: Not going to name their kid
1: Peter
3: or anything with a P.
0: No,
1: right.
2: You got to think about first initial. You got to think about last name first, then first name. The way it's read in attendance,
1: I've had
2: that can be a little silly sometimes.
1: And the three initials, if you put your middle and or your last name in the middle, and then.
2: Yeah.
3: We've talked. Yeah, that's absolutely a thing.
1: Yeah.
3: And I still haven't quite figured out why on towels.
1: I know. They put the last name
3: put,
1: up.
3: Yeah.
1: Big monogram.
3: So in my case, my initials are TBG, but in the towels, it would be T, then a big G, then right?
2: I think it's probably like an ego thing, right? It's your last name. It's what you're known for.
3: Yeah, but.
2: Wouldn't you want that to be the biggest letter?
1: When people get married, they put like G and then T and K for the. Husband and wife?
3: They
1: ever do that? I don't know. I'm asking.
3: Monogram towels is low on my list right now.
1: Yeah, I don't own any either.
3: I just would like...
1: Uh-oh. He hit a nerve.
3: Well, no. Ow.
2: Did you literally hit a nerve just now?
0: Charlie horse?
2: What happened?
0: Oh. Yeah, that's really slow.
1: Nice.
0: Let's all just enjoy it.
2: They happen more and more as you get older, have you noticed?
0: No, dude.
2: You're lying in bed. Do you need a banana or some Gatorade, man?
3: Yeah, no, I got to get some water.
1: You need some electrolytes, dude.
3: Yeah, the point is, those towels and, you know, like at your house, do you have, well, I call it a parlor bathroom?
1: Yes. Like we have a parlor bathroom.
3: When you walk in your house, there's a bathroom that it's not attached to a bedroom. It's just anybody
1: like a hallway
3: can use
1: bath,
3: it.
1: Yeah.
3: Yeah. And that's the one. Do you have one of those at your house, Josh?
0: Yeah.
3: Now, do you have hand towels in there?
0: Yes.
3: Now, you're a practical man. I'm assuming that they're somewhat absorbent.
0: They are, and I'm with you on this.
3: But you go to other people's houses, like, say, mine, and the towels in there, they might as well be made of aluminum foil.
0: Right.
3: or wax paper.
2: You talk about your house like it's a hotel you have no power over. Man, you got to get some agency in your life.
1: You don't have the disposable hand towels?
3: No.
1: I would be surprised.
0: Those are great.
1: I have those in my half bath.
3: Yeah, I can have Willie back me up on this next one. We were in an Airbnb on vacation. And now, this may not be true of the room you were in.
2: What do you got?
3: In my room, there were, let me count them, 1, 2, 3. At least 4 gigantic pillows on the bed that weren't functional pillows.
1: They were just for decoration?
3: Yeah, huge ones. Mm-hmm. There were 4 of those, and then there were 2 little ones.
2: Huh.
3: Like, the size of a notebook, but
1: sure.
3: Puffy. Mm-hmm. So you go into the room, and there's a large bed there.
1: Yeah.
3: And then there are 2 comfortable chairs.
1: Mm-hmm.
3: So what do you do, of course? You take those decorative pillows.
1: Put them in the chairs.
3: Put them in the chairs. Ergo, the chairs no longer...
1: Or chairs.
2: Ah, I get it. So then where does the cuckold sit? I've had this exact same issue. Dad, don't worry. I put the pillows on the balcony and I let my friend take a seat.
3: Now, in your case, I think because you had the bunk bed, so did you take the extra pillows and throw them up on top?
2: I had 1 decorative pillow and I had 1, those itchy.

0: Yellowstone.
1: Yeah, E.T.'s mom. So it's very funny to hear her say that phrase.
2: I see. Well, thank you very much. Coming up, we're going to talk with a swimmer, world-class swimmer Jim Dreyer, who's got something he's going to be doing. We met him, was it a decade ago, when he swam across Lake Michigan?
3: It had been that long.
2: I think it's been longer than that. We'll talk to him about what he's got coming up. It's a really cool thing, really cool tribute. He's going to be towing a couple of dinghies full of 250 cannonballs.
0: That's crazy.
3: When you teased this yesterday, I was like, wouldn't the cannonballs drag him down?
2: Right.
3: How is he going to tow?
2: Well, I didn't really have the facts.
3: I was going to say.
2: I just said he was going to be swimming.
3: Towing cannonballs. And I'm like.
2: I didn't even say towing. I said he's going to be swimming with 250 cannonballs.
3: That's right. You did.
2: But we'll find out what it's all about. It's a great thing he's doing.
3: Strong legs.
2: We'll look forward to talking to Jim coming up a little bit later. What's coming up in the news?
3: Coming up in the news, we have marijuana versus cigarettes. We have a Lollapalooza update. We have a heavy metal concert. We didn't get to that yesterday in a very interesting place. And we have horror soundtracks in the news, Josh.
0: Horror.
3: Horror.
4: Yeah. Oh, okay.
3: Yeah, not horror soundtracks. That would be totally different.
5: Yeah, they'd be like TLC.
6: I don't take checks.
0: I hear it all the time.
5: That's one of their classics.
3: Yeah.
2: What do they take these days? Was it like Venmo? Can you?
0: Zelle is what I prefer.
2: Okay.
5: Easier for taxes.
2: Right now, let's talk about taxes, money, prices. I don't have to belabor the point. Everything's more expensive than it was a while back. 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
11: Good morning, everyone. So far, so good on your roadways this morning, but we do have an accident working down at Story near Spring Street. Of course, if you're heading southbound 65, you will find that the ramp from 65 southbound to 64 westbound heading into the junction is shut down until the 17th, and that's still causing delays, especially for the 2nd Street Bridge, where people are using that as a detour. 64 eastbound now slowing down, coming off the Georgetown ramps in 150, and of course, this is the first day of school for Floyd County kids. I'm Bobby Ellis from the Total Traffic Center.
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11: Welcome back to the...
12: Okay.
13: I got out
12: in a timely
13: manner. The word you're looking for is elegant.
11: Okay. Well, that was actually my bad. I lost my composure, and I could have just... Hey, it's the Bob and Tom Show. We're live from the O'Reilly Auto Parts Studios.
13: All I know is I walked in the green room, and all I heard Hooker say was, I'm worried about the pie.
12: What's wrong with the pie?
13: I don't know.
11: Nothing. We'll get to that in a second.
14: Okay, yeah.
11: Christy Lee's at the news
12: Hello.
11: Desk. Pat Godwin's there.
15: Hey.
11: Jess Hooker made us a delightful tomato pie.
14: Yeah.
11: Which is kind of exactly what it sounds like, but not... Yeah, a little different. Yeah. There's Willie G at the sports desk.
13: Hey, man.
11: Ace Cosby's at the control board.
14: Hey.
11: I'm Josh, and there's Tom. I just tried the tomato pie. And,
15: right.
11: It's a really good tomato pie if you've had it before.
15: Right.
13: What's a tomato pie?
12: I saw a recipe for tomato pie just yesterday on Instagram.
15: Yeah, it's everywhere because tomatoes are in season, obviously. Right. And this is not a part of my hooker the cooker. This is a part of me cooking for my family at home. They didn't like it, so you guys got the leftovers.
16: I love that.
15: That's
16: love
15: a different that series that's coming out.
11: called Vultures.
15: Yeah. Yeah. Called Please Eat This. Yeah. So tomato pie is, it's much like a fruit pie, only it's tomatoes and a cheese mayonnaise mixture stacked. Yeah. And then you bake it.
13: So it's full of tomatoes.
11: It's pretty summery.
15: It's very summery.
11: And I had a whole piece. I would have preferred maybe two or three bites.
15: Exactly.
11: I don't know. It's one of those things where it got less rich. Is it?
15: Yes, yeah. It's rich. I think it'd be cute if you had it in like a bite-sized form as an appetizer.
11: Right. You're exactly right.
15: I think that's the way it should be served.
11: Like those mini quiches kind of things.
15: Yes, like a little stick. I think that's a perfect way to do it. It's too much.
16: What kind of cheese are we working with here?
15: I did a Dill Havarti.
16: Okay.
11: Which is great.
15: In the tradition.
13: That sounds like the name of a lifeguard.
12: Dill Havarti?
13: Hey, yeah. Watch out for sharks. Dill Havarti lost his leg last week.
11: Dill did?
12: Oh, boy. Poor Dill.
15: Yeah. Tom missed last week's Hooker the Cooker. We did chicken nuggets. Two-ingredient chicken nuggets in the air fryer.
13: Oh, nice.
15: Yeah, so I took chicken thighs and ground them up with an entire bag of spicy pork rinds.
16: Ooh, that sounds great.
13: That does sound good.
15: Yeah, so...
13: Is this posted in Hooker the Cooker?
15: Yeah, it is.
13: Okay, tell people how to find that.
15: Go to YouTube and search Bob and Tom Hooker the Cooker, and you can find the last three episodes of the series, and... this week, we'll have a new recipe coming out Thursday night.
13: As a cook, I don't know if you heard us talking about this. Today is...
12: National Chocolate Chip Cookie Day.
13: And I had always, you always heard the story that they were invented by accident.
15: Sure.
13: The lady was putting the chocolate in, thought it would... That's not true.
15: Not true. I didn't know that.
13: Yeah, they say that's a myth.
12: But who are they? They weren't around. No one really knows.
16: You know who they is.
12: Yeah.
16: We all
12: somebody,
16: know who they is.
12: They just wanted to...
13: I bet it's in MSNBC. That's who I bet it is.
12: They just wanted to change.
16: I don't trust no Rachel Maddow. I'll tell you that right now.
13: She ain't eating nothing she cooks. Only she's ever eaten beaver.
16: Oh, my goodness.
13: I didn't know.
16: Oh, my goodness.
11: Sir, we said you could sit in one more segment. If you behaved yourself.
17: And, we have a new character in the show.
11: We got to be honest, sir. You're not behaving yourself.
17: It's not Tom. It's a new character.
11: Right.
15: Right.
13: So,
16: tag team with a crew.
15: So how do you take your chocolate chip cookie? You want a small cookie? You want a big cookie?
13: I like the big ones with huge chunks of chocolate.
15: I'm with you.
13: Not the little...
12: Yes.
15: Not the tiny ones. I don't like those either.
12: I like a straight Toll House off the bag of Toll House chips recipe.
15: You can't go wrong with that recipe.
11: Delicious. Yeah.
16: I love that. But if it's a perfect Willie day, I want a little peanut butter in there. And I want a little flaky salt on top of that cookie.
12: Okay. I like the flaky sea salt.
17: I never heard of that.
12: The flaky sea salt? Oh, it's good.
16: Oh.
15: Yeah. My chocolate chip cookies are very cakey. They're thick and cakey.
11: Interesting.
15: Walnuts, dark chocolate chips.
11: I want a Mrs. Fields mall cookie.
15: I don't know if I've ever had one.
11: Well, you're amazing. Not living a life.
15: Yeah. Is it warm? Is it always warm?
11: It's very warm.
13: It says historians note that the story is a myth.
12: Well, historians don't know they weren't there.
11: I see this just proves the lady's even more of a genius.
12: Right.
16: Yeah.
12: Yeah.
11: She figured it out on her own that these semi-sweet chocolate chips would be good.
16: Yeah, not like that dummy that figured out Viagra by accident. This gal knew what she was doing.
13: Yeah.
12: If you've ever eaten baking chocolate, if you tried to eat it, it's horrible.
15: Yeah, yeah,
13: but yesterday...
11: It's a fat kid's nightmare.
15: It is.
13: but yesterday was a chocolate chip cookie dough eating day.
11: I love that.
13: Yeah.
16: That's a great day.
13: Today, officially chocolate chip cookie day.
12: Which brings me to marijuana.
13: Okay.
12: New federal data shows marijuana use has now surpassed cigarette smoking in the United States.
16: We did it, boys.
12: According to the 2025 National Survey on Drug Use and Health, about 44 million Americans age 12 and older reported using marijuana regularly over the past year.
15: Whoa.
12: That's compared to over 36 million who said they smoked cigarettes. Smoking remains the most common way people use marijuana, followed by edibles.
13: So it's getting a little confusing.
12: And cannabis concentrates.
13: There's two different things going on here. Smoking cigarettes versus marijuana use.
12: Right. So it could be a lot of different use. It's not just smoking marijuana.
13: Yeah, but then...
12: Yeah.
13: But I noticed on vacation, I don't know about you, Willie, we were out in Colorado. I think I saw maybe three people smoking.
16: Yeah, I saw a construction worker, I saw the waiter, and then the guy that I bummed one off of. I saw all those guys smoking a cigarette. Couldn't believe it.
12: While marijuana use continues to grow, alcohol remains by far the most commonly used
13: substance. Marijuana was supposed to make everything more chill and more... Have you driven anywhere lately? All the a-holes out there in cars, they're not smoking marijuana. It wouldn't be so mean.
12: Don't get me started.
13: Yeah, really? Mm. Do you encounter the same idiot I did in a parking lot yesterday?
12: Over 129 million Americans ages 12 and older reported currently drinking alcohol. So it's by far...
11: How many? I'm sorry.
12: 129 million.
11: Oh.
13: About a third?
11: Yeah. A third? Okay.
12: Mm-hmm.
15: Are you saying 12 and older?
12: Yeah. Okay. 12.
11: I think that's fair.
15: I mean, that's what I started drinking, if we're being honest.
11: It's...
16: Yeah.
11: Wait, you started drinking at 12?
15: That was the first time I had a drink, sure.
16: Yeah, me too.
12: Oh, wow.
15: Oh, yeah. We would have...
12: You hoodlums.
13: Wait a second. Hang on a second. Everybody quiet down.
15: Yeah.
13: Bat's about to beat us all. Go ahead.
17: Well, we had whiskey on the gums when you were teething as an Irish
12: baby.
17: Well,
12: that doesn't
15: count.
17: Yeah. Canada No House. It was a full shot.
12: You can't do it now.
11: How old is...
13: Didn't you have a Jameson instead of Lavoris?
17: Absolutely.
11: How old is a freshman?
16: 13, 14?
15: Yeah. Oh. No, 14, 15. 14,
17: yeah.
11: Okay.
17: Yeah,
11: so 14, I was only a couple of years after you guys.
15: Yeah. Yeah.
13: Now, what is it when you combine the two? You combine marijuana and tobacco.
16: Getting twisted? Oh, no, it's a spliff.
12: Blunt.
13: Wait a minute.
12: I'll do this again,
16: and every time I do this, people write it, and they go, whenever Willie's on, all they do is talk about weed. This is for you nerds. I know this. Okay. So a joint... is just ground marijuana rolled into a cigarette paper.
13: Gotcha.
16: A blunt is a tobacco leaf. So it's a cigarillo that you break down like a cigar. You put pot in there. A spliff, you use a rolling paper. You combine marijuana and tobacco. Are we good?
15: Good.
11: You like spliffs? Okay.
16: I used to love spliffs.
11: Gotcha.
16: I can't do it anymore.
13: That leads to smoking cigarettes, though, doesn't it?
16: Yeah, well, I mean, I was already kind of smoking cigarettes, so it works out pretty well. The spliff was good because I found smoking a joint and a cigarette before going to high school was kind of challenging. And with the spliff, you can knock that out before 5 a.m., make it to the radio station by 6. You're good to go with that.
11: What's it called the first time you try a one-hitter with the cool kids and you put it in your mouth backwards and end up eating half of it?
16: Well, if you never smoke again, that's a one-hitter wonder. But if you keep going.
11: A one-hitter wonder.
13: Wow.
11: Pot has a sting to it when it gets, at least this did.
15: Yeah.
11: It had a kick.
16: Do you know what they call that? When you suck in, you eat it by accident? Scooby snacks. I got Scooby snacks.
12: Really?
16: Yeah.
13: God, they thought of everything, didn't they?
16: A lot of fun words in the pot community, you guys. Come on over.
11: You ever
16: water's
11: heard
16: warm.
11: Bloodhound Gang's Scooby snacks?
16: I have not.
11: You'll be a fan of that.
16: I'll have a fun afternoon, man. That's good. Yeah. I like leaving here with homework. I love that.
11: Listening to the Bloodhound Gang, not homework, my friend.
16: Thank you.
11: A pleasure.
13: Really?
11: Yes.
12: Nearly another new poll out there shows nearly half of adults in the U.S. are still using their parents' home to store their belongings.
13: That's going to be weird when I go back there, those people.
17: I left a jacket in your closet.
13: My mom hasn't lived here since 98.
12: I think your parents own.
13: You still have my Playboys.
11: Yeah. Where's my ping pong trophy?
16: By the way, where are your Playboys? The ones that you used to hide in Sam's bedroom in the place he lives now? Where'd you put those? I was looking for those and I can't find them.
15: Looking for some vintage?
16: Yeah.
15: Yeah?
16: There's this old Playboy with this girl. She has a pierced belly button, but it's like a zipper. It's like a belly button.
11: Boy, this imprinted.
12: Damn. Yeah, sure did. Wow.
16: If I don't see it again, I don't know if I can ever think straight.
11: Yeah.
13: Yeah, it's interesting because they're probably in Sam's basement.
16: Okay, I'll go check it out.
13: I'm kind of in the opposite situation.
12: Well, you buy houses for them to store their stuff in.
16: Yeah.
12: You're a little different.
11: Yeah, your situation is rad.
12: Yeah.
11: And I say bravo.
12: Yeah, right.
15: I am in the opposite situation. My dad keeps bringing boxes over of photos and old stuff from when we were kids.
11: My mom's doing the same.
15: Jerseys, all kinds of things. And he's just like, here, take this.
16: Yeah.
12: He's tired of storing your stuff.
15: But I don't want it. I don't know the polite way to say, I don't know why you kept this. I don't want it. I don't care about my Little League jersey.
16: That's what I have. I call my place Good Willie because everybody just brings over what they don't want.
12: Your garage is like a, your garage is crazy.
16: I want to have a garage sale so bad and not tell anybody.
12: Yes.
16: Not tell anyone.
11: You could.
12: Nobody would miss anything.
11: Your brother will rat you out. He lives next door, doesn't he?
16: Yeah. Oh, no, he's doing it all the time. He put a couch. He put a regular couch on my outdoor patio.
11: Now you're the rat.
16: He just put a regular couch out there. There's like mold growing on it. Oh, now I got to get rid of it.
17: Why would he do that?
16: I got my dad's old hats. I got Kelly's old sorority paddle. I got everything.
11: Wow. I'll give you $1,000 for that paddle.
13: Yeah, wait, I'll give you $1,100. Keep your hands off that paddle. I want that thing.
12: Commissioned by CubeSmart, the Talker Research Survey of 2,000 Americans found 45% use their parents' place as a personal storage unit. The average person who still keeps things with their folks has 9 boxes stored on average.
11: Wow.
12: The top reason? Well, because preservation and safekeeping, and in our case, you know, kids downsize into a small apartment.
13: Yeah, they're in apartments. They got to move.
12: Right. Yeah, our son's moving some stuff in next week because...
13: I mean, and I imagine the average person these days probably has, I don't know, 50, what do they call them, participation trophies.
15: Yeah.
11: Yeah.
13: And what do you do with the stuff?
11: Have you gone through it, Christy?
12: Gone through their stuff?
11: Yeah.
12: Well, a lot of it, no. A lot of it, and I thought when I, because my mother never did this, I thought I'd be a great mom. Well,
11: that's,
12: that too. I would save I had a tote for every year.
15: Yes.
12: And so I have 18 totes.
11: Okay.
12: And they don't have any interest in them.
11: Mm-hmm. Oh, they don't.
12: But they're in their closets, and I said one day we'll go through them and you can take a little out of each, and then we'll get rid of everything else.
16: I did this recently. There was an old tote, and there was a series of love letters that a German girl that I went to summer camp with wrote me 15 years ago, and I never saw them, and I tried to find her on Facebook. I was emailing people that worked at camp with me that year. It's weird,
12: man. You didn't find her?
16: Mia, if you're out there, I still love you. I need you. I'll sprechen Sie Deutsch, please.
11: Aww. Did she ever crap on your chest?
16: No, she never did.
15: Jeez. Oh, my
11: gosh. That's what German girls do.
16: You can't answer questions in this room? Yeah. Why are you guys being so rude?
15: I didn't know that was a German thing.
13: I didn't either.
11: Crack open a book.
12: I have Sophie's drum kit. She didn't move that.
11: Oh, that's kind of a burden, isn't it?
12: Yeah.
17: Did she play it ever?
12: Yeah, she did. But it's not set up in her room.
16: You want me to ruin an afternoon? I'll come over. I'll play that thing all day long.
12: Will I?
16: I'll get loose in there.
17: Right. You want Jimmy's trumpet? That's going to go soon.
12: No. I do not need a trumpet.
13: How about this one? Have you ever, you've moved into a house that someone has lived there before?
12: Yep. And they left stuff?
13: They always do.
12: Always.
13: Yeah. Now, often it's in an attic or somewhere.
12: Basement.
13: Mm-hmm. What's the weirdest thing you've ever found?
11: Oh.
12: Weirdest thing or greatest thing?
13: You found something good?
12: Yes. The house. In fact, we still have this. The lady that we bought our house for when the kids were really tiny, like Ava was a baby, she had this beautiful hutch with like a top. It's like two pieces. And she just left it.
11: Nice.
12: And I mean, Ava just moved into a new apartment last week in Chicago, and they still have it. I mean, it's a gorgeous piece of furniture.
15: That's cool.
12: Yeah.
15: That's a good find.
12: Great find.
13: I moved into a house in Winter Park, Florida.
12: Yep. Nice area. Orlando.
13: It's where Rollins College is. Anyway, it was a carriage house.
12: Right.
13: This guy had this house. He was 90 years old, and he had 3 little tiny houses on his property.
12: Cool.
13: It's really cool. And I moved in there and decided I wanted to paint the place. And while painting, I opened up a drawer, and there were 2 huge dildos.
11: No way!
13: But now, the story gets complicated. So there were the dildos were
12: they kind of,
13: let me finish. They were attached. They were attached to jock straps.
12: Oh, wow. That's kind, yeah.
13: And the guy that I had taken the house over from was a student at Rollins College.
12: Mm. Did you call him and tell him?
13: And he worked at the same restaurant.
16: Big Steely Dan fan.
13: The story has a totally legitimate ending.
12: Okay,
13: Josh, you'll be probably the only one that will get this. And I said, hey, I found your giant dildos with the jock straps. He goes, oh God, yeah, I left them there. He had been in a an acting student. He had been a drama student. He had been in a production of Lysistrata, which is the play in which the men are to, the women will not sleep with the men until they stop the war is the essence of the tale.
12: Oh, okay. So the men are sleeping with the men?
13: No. So the idea was
17: that's the boys in the band that play.
13: it was a Greek drama. Uh-huh. No, but his the theme of this one, the way they had put it on, they had very boldly, all the men were walking around with erections for the whole play.
12: Oh, gotcha.
13: That's a little ergo. Yeah,
15: okay.
13: Yeah. Go ahead.
11: A little on the nose.
13: Yeah. Yeah. Yeah. But yeah, that's so that was an odd find.
11: Yeah.
12: They didn't just forget those.
11: That is odd that you believed that.
13: Yes. I was going to say.
17: That is a hell of that's amazing.
16: Is there any chance this guy was like, look, Tom is so pretentious. I have to say La Strada for him to believe this.
17: He's a better liar than I am. That's amazing.
13: Lysistrata. We'll move forward here.
12: Oh, that is
11: Lysistrata, really.
13: Gosh.
11: If you hadn't odd, I wouldn't have done
16: that. The two of you are such a bummer to hang out with. Just don't like either of you.
13: Coming up. Well, speaking of history, we'll enlighten you on other things.
15: All right.
13: Also, we're going to talk with swimmer Jim Dreyer, who's got a cool thing he's going to be doing involving a big swim in Lake Michigan as they build a special combat veterans memorial in Whitehall, Michigan, which is a really important, cool thing. But first, Christy Lee.
12: Yes.
13: Now, what are you going to be doing this afternoon? Driving around town?
12: Yeah, I got a lot of errands to run, you know, but I love it because I don't mind being in my car. 3 years, 50,000 miles. 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
13: You got the hybrid, right?
12: I do. I love it. 35 miles a gallon, easy.
13: That's great. Yeah. And I was saying, Ms. Hooker, I was saying earlier, they give cars cool names.
15: Mm-hmm.
13: Like they're, you know, and then like cool cities like Tucson,
15: sure,
13: Santa Fe,
15: yeah,
13: but you're never going to hear about the Oldsmobile Newark. I'm not going to do that.
15: No.
13: That wouldn't be wouldn't be really that classy, now would it?
15: Mm-mm.
13: Are there any nice songs about Newark?
12: Newark?
17: I'm thinking no.
16: Newark. I want to be a part.
17: What
16: of
17: the hell is that smell?
13: Oh, that yeah. There's so many nice, great songs about New York and Memphis, all these cool places. But
12: poor Newark.
13: They must have something.
12: Overlooked.
13: Maybe Springsteen can get to work on that.
15: Right?
17: You know, I'm looking back, I don't think he has Newark in any of his songs.
13: Yeah.
17: He's the Jersey guy.
13: Yeah. Yeah. Well, how about Bon Jovi? Does he have a Newark?
17: Boy, oh boy, no.
13: A Newark tribute?
17: No.
13: It'd be like, I left Newark. That's it. That's it. And never came back. Okay, thank you very much. Sorry, Newark. We're going to return with some history for you to the O'Reilly Auto Parts Studios. 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

0: Hey there, it's the Bob and Tom Show, live from the O'Reilly Auto Parts Studios. Christy Lee's working hard at the news desk.
1: Yes, sir.
0: Pat Godwin's putting in some elbow grease at the Music Center.
2: Hello, how you doing?
0: Jess Hooker sweating it up over there.
3: Am I sweaty?
0: Not at all. I was trying to come up with more working hard euphemism type thing. That one doesn't quite. There's Willie Griswold.
4: Good morning.
0: Ace Cosby's there. I'm Josh Arnold. Earlier I mentioned a song, Scooby Snacks, and I incorrectly attributed it to a band, a fun band called the Blunhow Gang. It was actually Fun Loving Criminals.
1: Oh. Okay.
0: So thank you to the windbags who windbag me appropriately. And there's Tom Griswold.
2: And the song Scooby Snacks is about what now?
0: It's about getting high, and being a misfit or mischievous. It's fun.
2: We'll have to dig some of that up, check it out. But right now it's time for us to enlighten you in the world of history. This is an interesting one.
0: Oh, yeah? What do we got? It's September 7th.
2: August 4th.
0: Oh.
2: Happy birthday, Louis Vuitton.
1: Oh, boy.
2: He's the, of course, the designer.
1: Mm-hmm.
2: Born in 1821.
0: But,
2: so he designs the fancy handbags and wallets and stuff.
1: Yeah.
2: They're still around, obviously.
1: They have the cool, at our local mall, they have the coolest window display I have seen in years. It is amazing. Their art director, whoever their art director is incredible.
0: How's the quality of the product?
5: It's pretty good. 1821, not only the year it was made, it's the minimum price for anything they sell.
1: Well, that's true, too. But I didn't buy anything. But
0: are you buying the logo or are you buying a good product?
5: I don't know.
2: It's famously great, really well made.
0: Gotcha.
3: Okay.
2: I've always kind of thought, I wonder what this guy looks like.
1: Mm-hmm.
2: So I Googled him, and the actual guy that that developed this line of luggage, he was a luggage guy.
1: Mm-hmm. That's how he started.
2: He famously invented a trunk, because in those days, the trunks all had a rounded top.
3: Yeah.
2: And he invented one that was flat.
1: So stackable. They could stack.
2: So they could be stacked. So in any event, obviously Louis Vuitton, very famous now, expensive stuff. But I figured this guy would be, some Frenchy-looking guy. He looks like a fat Nick Offerman, the guy from
5: Parks and Recreation.
1: Yes.
2: He looks like the kind of guy that would be really pissed if his wife came home with an expensive handbag. just say, very, very odd. Well, happy birthday. Born in 1900, Queen Elizabeth, the Queen Mother.
1: Okay.
3: Yep.
2: I didn't know that she was also an Elizabeth.
3: Yeah.
2: Can you do that?
1: Yeah.
3: I think that's how they do it.
0: Queen Mom?
2: They don't call him Liz Jr.?
3: No.
2: Are women ever called Junior?
1: No, not usually.
3: I don't think so.
0: Somewhere in Appalachia.
1: Yeah, I've never heard that.
2: is it commonly done, naming a daughter after the mom?
3: Middle names, I think. Yeah. That's common. Yeah.
2: You want Big Jess or Little Jess?
5: Get Little Jess out of here. She's got an attitude problem.
3: I love it.
2: By age or weight. Okay.
3: All right.
2: Jeez.
5: They should call you, just one too far every time.
3: I know.
5: Man, you get a little high, you get excited.
6: One too far, Griswold.
2: Well, the Queen Mother, didn't she live to be 106 or something?
3: Old as hell.
1: She was over 100.
2: Now, is Elton John's mom still alive?
1: What?
0: She's a Queen's mom.
3: Queen's mother.
2: Okay. This is a good one. Born in 1901, the great Louis Armstrong.
7: Thank you. It's my birthday.
2: See, that's one of those things almost everybody can do Louis Armstrong impression.
1: Did they call him Satchmo?
0: Yes, Satchmo. Short for satchel mouth.
1: Wondered what Satchmo meant.
2: Oh, really? Yeah. Actually, Satchmo was one of the cryptids. You've got,
1: really?
2: You've got, you've got your Bigfoot,
3: mm-hmm.
2: your Sasquatch, your Satchmo.
5: Okay. You can say Sasquatch pretentious.
1: Sasquatch. Oh, yeah, he does.
7: Sasquatch. Yes, I witnessed the Sasquatch.
3: Can't help himself.
2: Mothman, Sasquatch.
0: The Mothman.
2: The Yeti.
7: The Yeti.
2: Do the Mothmans live here? This is restricted.
7: There goes the neighborhood.
2: Happy birthday, 1955, the great actor Billy Bob Thornton.
3: Ah, love him. Man.
2: Have you watched Sling Blade lately? Man, it holds up.
1: I have not seen that.
2: It does hold up.
0: It's a great movie.
2: It's a great
0: movie. Oh, boy.
2: Great.
1: He's doing a lot
0: of voiceover. Tough watch.
2: Yeah. Commercials. He's now in what? Landman?
1: Landman, yeah. Mm-hmm.
2: Yeah. And I wish I could. I want to. If I could talk to him again, I would ask him this question.
3: Okay.
2: Have you seen Landman at all?
3: Yeah.
0: I bet he has. Why would you ask him that?
2: That's what I was going to
3: ask.
2: Dumb question to ask. I would ask him the scenes where he lights up cigarettes, which is like every scene.
3: Yeah.
2: Don't they, in Hollywood, don't they make you put on fake cigarettes?
3: I think so. I didn't think you were allowed to smoke on set.
4: He's an actual smoker, though, so maybe, maybe he's getting away with it.
1: I wonder, a lot of his stuff is outside, if you've noticed, a lot of his shots.
3: Oh, yeah. That's true.
2: You can, because I wonder if he ever goes, can we do another second take on that? But Billy, that was great. No, I just want another cig.
3: Right.
2: Okay, he really looks like he's getting into it.
3: Christy, do you think he's sexy?
1: Yes.
3: Yeah, me too.
1: Absolutely.
3: Yeah.
2: Check out, if you've never seen the movie Sling Blade, check it out. It's amazing. Happy birthday, 1968. You know who this guy is, Pat? Daniel Day Kim.
4: I do not.
1: I don't either.
5: I think I know who he is.
0: Yeah, you do.
5: Yeah.
2: Lost.
5: Nailed it, Ace.
4: I'm out.
2: What else? He was in a movie called The Last Airbender, which I think is about a toxic fart that just took out an entire community.
7: I sure hope that was the last airbender. Otherwise, my date's leaving.
2: Did you see yesterday, Ms. Hooker, that the actor who portrayed a character known as Big Pussy and The Sopranos died?
3: Yes, he did.
2: Yeah.
3: 80 years old.
2: But was interesting to me about
1: Vincent
2: that was...
1: story.
2: Yeah, watching the straight newscasters have to say that on, the evening news.
3: Oh, yeah, I bet you enjoyed that.
2: Yeah, it was
0: some people found that nickname to be offensive.
3: Okay.
0: But it is better than what was in the original script.
3: Uh-huh.
0: They referred to him as Giant Vagina.
4: Yeah. They decided to...
3: It was a rewrite.
4: Slang it up a bit. Right. Not be so.
5: You could have said anything and I would have
2: laughed. That's... I'm sorry.
0: Let's see. Even worse was the really original one. Colossal. But we don't need to explore.
2: Let's see. Happy birthday, 1981. Meghan Markle. She spells Meghan, M-E-G-H-A-N.
0: Meghan.
2: Mm-hmm. Yeah, she's, what is she? The prince, what's his name?
5: Harry's wife. The great actress from Horrible Bosses 1. Please continue.
2: Okay. The Duchess of Nothing. Is that what she is?
1: Yeah, exactly.
3: Christy really hates her.
1: I do. I don't know what it is about
5: my dad
1: that
5: and
1: woman.
5: Madonna. You just can't stand
0: I want that prince.
1: No, I don't want that prince. I don't want anything to do with that.
2: Important in history.
1: What?
2: Jesse Owens won his second gold medal at the Berlin Olympics in the long jump in 1936.
1: Mm-hmm.
2: Did you ever see that tape of Hitler? Watching that, it's like Yosemite Sam.
7: Right. Rackin' frackin'.
2: All right. I hate rabbits.
5: Yeah, he was not pleased, was he?
1: He was not.
2: The guy that measured it, Hitler had him hanged right there.
1: Oh.
2: Let's see. Elvis Presley released Hound Dog in this date in 1956. Hmm. A lot of lyric going on there.
1: Doesn't matter. Great song still.
2: Never could figure out what that was about.
1: Nothing like a hound dog?
2: No.
1: Crying all the time?
2: Couldn't figure it out. I don't know. What does it mean?
4: It was originally written and done by Big Mama.
0: You know what? We may never know.
1: Yeah.
0: Yeah. The enigma.
1: Can't ask him.
0: That is Hound Dog.
4: What does he mean by that?
2: 1984.
5: Never caught a rabbit. What could that mean? Is that Alice in Wonderland, you think?
1: Ain't no friend of mine, really.
2: doesn't apply to my life at all. 1984, geez. Purple Rain by Prince hits number one, stays there for 24 weeks.
5: It's a pretty good song.
1: Pretty good album. It was the album, wasn't it, that stayed there? Yeah.
2: Purple Rain, yeah. Mm-hmm.
1: I preferred
2: Yellow Snow.
1: Mm-hmm.
2: If you're gonna give your precipitation color, I'll take Yellow Snow anything because it means you're with a dog. Kermit the Frog and Miss Piggy announced the end of their relationship on Twitter in this date in 2015. I did not know that.
0: I remember this day distinctly. And the reason is...
5: Never forget where you were.
0: I was flying.
1: August
0: Greg
1: 4th.
0: Warren and I were flying somewhere. And we were in line to board. And there were TVs around. And on the news, it was like their last story. And on the news, well, Kermit the Frog and Miss Piggy have decided to call it quits. Greg turned to me, grabbed me by both arms and went... What? Like, it was the worst news he's ever heard. And I howled.
1: That's killer. That's funny.
2: Now, we're coming back. We're going to talk to Jim Dreyer, swimmer. Looking forward to talking to Jimmy. He's got a cool thing he's going to be doing. They call him the shark, although he swims mostly in fresh water. But we'll talk to him about that. These are the O'Reilly Auto Parts Studios. 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

0: welcome to the Bob and Tom Show. Thank you for joining us today. We're live from the O'Reilly Auto Parts Studios. Christy Lee's at the news desk.
1: Hello.
0: Pat Godwin's at the music center.
2: Hey, Josh.
0: Jess Hooker has joined us.
3: Hello.
0: And there's Willie G at the sports desk.
4: Hey.
0: Ace Cosby's at Master Control.
5: Hey, Josh.
0: I am Josh Arnold, and there's Tom. And Tom, I believe we're joined on the phone by a special guest.
4: We're going to hook up with a swimmer. They call him the shark. He is Jim Dreyer. Jim, can you hear me okay?
6: I can hear you just fine. How you doing, team?
0: Hi, how are you?
4: Very good. Now, Jim, I'm trying to remember, what year was it we first spoke to you when you swam across Lake Michigan?
6: 1998. It's been 28 years. We go back a long way.
1: Whoa.
4: Wow.
6: Can you believe it? Where does the time go?
1: No joke.
4: Yikes.
1: We thought it was, what, 15 years ago? Is that what we said?
4: Yeah. Like that? I think we've talked to you a couple. You've done a couple of stunts. When you did the Lake Michigan swim, you went from where to where?
6: Started north of Manitowoc, Wisconsin, and finished at Big Sable Point in Ludington. So anybody that's familiar, that's kind of like right across the heart of the middle of Lake Michigan.
4: How long did it take you again?
6: 41 hours. It ended up being about a 65-mile swim. And, proudly sponsored by the Bob and Tom Show.
4: Yeah, and you did it in the summer, which was a good idea.
6: Yeah.
0: Except that's, isn't that alligator season?
6: You got to stay away from those gators.
0: Yeah, sure. those Lake Michigan gators.
4: Jim Dreyer is our guest. We were noting the irony of being named Dreyer when you're famous for being wet.
1: Right.
6: And just one big oxymoron, or maybe just a moron.
4: then you're in the right place. Now, Jim, I've been told you got a thing you're doing. I don't want to really call it a stunt because it's kind of important. They're building a memorial to the U.S. 250th Combat Veterans Memorial. This is going to be in Whitehall, Michigan, and in honor of that and to get people thinking about it and talking about it, you're going to be doing a swim. Can you tell me the nature of this? What's happening here?
6: I am really excited about this. This is truly a legacy project. You mentioned the Combat Veterans Memorial. It's the U.S. 250th Combat Veterans Memorial. And so, my thought is, we've got 250 years of freedom to celebrate, but how can we celebrate that freedom without at the same time honoring all those who fought and win to preserve that freedom? So what I'm doing is I'm swimming, pulling 250 cannonballs, and my crew's going to drop me off 22 miles out in Lake Michigan, and then I pull them into Whitehall, where we're going to use these cannonballs to build that memorial.
4: We have to make it clear: the cannonballs, you're not going to be they're going to be on little dinghies.
1: They're
4: right?
1: Not going to be strapped to your leg, right?
6: Right. Well, 249 of them will be in two dinghies.
1: Okay.
6: I'm calling it my train of pain, but one will be in a ruck pack on my back, and that's for my late father, who was a World War II combat veteran. So
4: I'm sorry. Say that again slower, Jim, because I didn't catch it.
1: One's going to be on his back.
6: Oh yes. 249 of the cannonballs will be in two dinghies that I'm pulling from my ankles.
4: Got it.
6: One cannonball will be on my back in a ruck pack. That's for my late father. Who was a World War II combat veteran.
4: Wow.
6: So I am hoping Dad's kind to me and doesn't drown me.
1: What is the weight of a cannonball?
6: Each cannonball is 6 pounds, which was the most common cannonball used during the American Revolution.
1: Okay.
6: So it's kind of tied in historically as well. But all totaled, then that comes, me doing the math really quick here, that comes to 1,500 pounds.
0: Yeah. Coincidentally, last week we did a deep dive on cannonballs and learned that originally none of them exploded. They were just used to cause damage, and then eventually they came up with the exploding cannonballs. Do you know what these kind are?
6: Let's hope it's not the exploding cannonballs.
4: Yeah, that'd be good one.
6: Right? Let's surprise Jim. Let's give him the exploding cannonballs.
4: Where do you get them?
6: Well, here's the thing. A little bit of history that I've learned is the sport of shot put in track and field started with the military hurling these cannonballs. And so, no, they don't make cannonballs anymore, but they still make 6-pound shot puts. And I've talked to the different forts and museums, and they say, we've got actual war relics in our, in our fort or in our museum, but when we go on the road, we use shot puts. They don't take the actual war relics.
1: That's interesting.
6: So they make the shot puts now, which is really essentially the same thing. Now, I don't think they make exploding shot puts. I'm not aware of that.
4: They get a lot more people watching.
1: Yeah.
4: Track and field.
0: I know. I try to throw it as far as I could.
6: Yeah.
0: A little added incentive.
6: Right. You know?
4: We're speaking with Jim Dreyer, swimmer, the man who many years ago swam across Lake Michigan. He's doing a special event. He's going to be swimming 22 miles while towing two dinghies.
0: Wow.
4: That have cannonballs on them.
1: That's 750 pounds of cannonballs in each dinghy. Have you been practicing a lot?
6: Yeah. Obviously when I go out and train, I don't, load 250 cannonballs. But what I do is I pull a 20-gallon bucket underwater, and then I also have a cannonball on my back. And so I've got the cannonball pushing me down, and then you literally have to fight for every inch to move this 20-gallon bucket. And I just peaked last weekend with a 26-hour swim of doing that. Christy, I mean, I've been training really, really hard. The training, the nutrition is right on. And I'm not sharing a needle with a prostitute. I mean, I'm taking this really, really
1: seriously. Good for you, Jim.
0: You're hardly living then. Yeah.
2: Hey, it's each their own, man.
0: Yeah. You know?
4: Wow. What is the current water temperature in Lake Michigan?
2: Pretty cold.
6: We went out there on a dry run a few days ago. It was 68. So,
4: not bad.
6: It's pretty good. Anytime you start getting close to 70, I'm real happy with that.
4: Yeah, I remember

0: even more impressive.
1: It kind of balances that 1,500 pounds off a little bit.
2: Right.
1: That I'm pulling.
3: Jim, what is the date of the event?
1: This Friday, August 7th, is go time, and I expect to finish on August 8th. The city of Whitehall is having their annual Maritime Festival. And so this is part of the festival, the historic delivery of these cannonballs to build that memorial.
0: Well, that's really
1: so
0: cool.
1: I'm excited to be swimming into town. And people can order a cannonball to forever commemorate, you know, a loved one who was a combat veteran.
2: Wow.
1: Just go to my website, follow the links, and we're not taking money. We're not taking donations right now, unfortunately. We're not quite ready for that, but we're taking reservations. So if you want a cannonball, just hold your place in line.
0: Okay,
1: and
0: cool.
1: We'll make sure that a combat veteran gets one.
3: Right. Cool. That's Jim the Shark Dreyer, DREYER.com. Jim the Shark Dreyer.com. Jim, best of luck. We will try to get in touch with one of your folks so when you get going, we can get an update coming up on Friday.
1: That would be terrific. You know, you guys, I just love you guys. Miss Bob like we all do. And, you know, we just got quite a history here, so I really appreciate you guys.
3: Well, thanks, Jim. Best of luck. You're doing a good thing.
0: Awesome. Yeah, bravo to you.
4: Yeah.
3: All right.
1: Thanks so much, you guys. Have a great morning.
4: You too.
3: Swam across Lake Wow.
0: Great.
4: Pulling 1,500 pounds of cannonballs.
3: I mean, you know, maybe he could have just carried the one.
4: Maybe he could have gotten helium balloons and put them on a dinghy and, like,
3: there you go, Christy.
4: Represents.
3: Much well, it'll be cool.
4: Water balloons or something.
3: We'll let you know how that goes. It sounds like a fun event. What's coming up in the news, Christy Lee?
4: We have a Lollapalooza update. We have a heavy metal concert and horror soundtrack all coming up.
3: The Lollapalooza thing is weird. There are two sort of weird things that happened there.
0: Who were the big headliners?
4: Smashing Pumpkins.
5: Olivia Dean.
6: Charlie XCX, I think.
4: Charlie XCX had and her show, it was pouring down rain. Boy,
6: really?
4: It didn't affect the crowd. They didn't care.
0: Cool. Yeah.
6: It was one of the first years where I felt like an old man where I looked and I go, oh, I don't know anybody on this one.
4: Five Seconds of Summer play because I know one of my girls went, maybe. No, yeah.
3: Well, everybody's talking about weight loss, of course, these days, and the weight loss injection pharmaceuticals are out there. 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

0: Hey, it's Bob and Tom Show live from the O'Reilly Auto Parts Studios. Christy Lee's at the news desk.
1: Hello.
0: Pat Godwin's at the Music Control Center.
2: Hey.
0: There's Jess Hooker.
3: Hello.
0: Busy researching?
3: No, just spitting out false information.
0: Oh, no, no. I thought you were here. There's Pat, Willie G, rather.
4: I love spitting out false information. One of my favorite things
0: to do, too.
4: Great pastime.
0: There's Ace Johnson. See? Dude. I'm Josh Arnold. There's Tom.
5: I got some real information. We were just talking to Jim Dreyer, the marathon swimmer. I'd forgotten this. He had his first swim lesson 2 years before he swam across Lake Michigan.
0: Oh,
1: really?
5: He learned to swim as an adult.
1: Good for
5: him. He's done some amazing stuff. And he's going to be doing a cool thing coming up Friday. I didn't realize it was that close. He's going to be swimming, towing 249 cannonballs.
1: Jeez.
5: And then he's going to have one on his back. And he'll be doing it to benefit the U.S. 250th Combat Veterans Memorial in Whitehall, Michigan. A cool event taking place in Lake Michigan.
1: Can you jump in a pool and just swim laps?
3: Yeah.
5: Do I?
1: Yeah. I mean, do you enjoy it, I guess I should say?
5: No.
1: I don't either. The older I get, the more I don't like it.
3: Hmm.
6: Yeah, I'll do kind of like a half.
1: I like the half breaststroke kind of thing.
6: Empty hotel pool. You're kind of spinning around like a torpedo. That can be fun.
1: Yeah, but I have a girlfriend that'll swim hours a day. Like, just jump in the pool and back and forth, back and forth.
3: Huh.
1: Man.
5: Yeah, when I used to do that a lot, but I would wear there are special water headphones you can wear.
1: Well, you don't like quiet, do you?
5: Oh, that's a good way to read a book.
1: You're swimming.
6: Don't
1: the pages get wet.
2: Gotta hold the paper back up while you're doing it. You paddle with your legs.
5: Yeah, you can do the backstroke. You can get an audio book.
1: Never mind. Don't you just enjoy, like when you go for a walk, don't you just enjoy being out?
5: Sure, but briefly. Talk to the dogs. Have a good time.
1: I've never met anyone who hates quiet more than your dad.
6: Well, when it gets quiet and the voices kick in.
1: That's what happens.
6: They tell you to do bad things. Yeah.
1: Festival goers at rain-soaked Lollapalooza organized an impromptu lesbian mud wrestling event over the weekend.
3: Hell yes.
1: Lindsay Perrin, an Indianapolis resident who started the event, told Block Club Chicago that the idea started as a joke after she saw videos showing how muddy Grant Park had become. Ms. Perrin posted the invitation on Instagram, where the video quickly drew more than 120,000 views. She acted as ringleader, starting each match with a countdown, refereeing, and ensuring that no one got hurt. Mud wrestling soon took social media by storm, with clips garnering hundreds of thousands of views online. So apparently lesbian mud wrestling is a hit.
5: And this took place at
1: Lollapalooza. It was very rainy over the weekend. Hmm.
5: Lesbopalooza?
3: They checked your lesbian card before you could wrestle? Is that how that works?
1: And I don't know exactly how that worked or why they selected just lesbians.
0: I don't know how to answer. I'm still in shock over Lesbopalooza.
2: Yeah. The wind out of my sails.
1: Yeah.
6: They're having fun, man. They're enjoying the concert.
0: By the way, that was the original name for Lilith Fair. But then clearer heads prevail.
6: As they do.
0: Yes.
1: If you want to feel old, here are your key headliners at Lolla last weekend.
0: Lollapalooza.
1: Charlie XCX, Tate McRae, Lord, Genie,
0: Olivia Dean.
1: I love Lord too. John Summit, the Smashing Pumpkins, who brought up Olivia Rodrigo. That was a big hit. And the XX.
0: Oh, I like them a lot.
1: That's the only. I do three people on that list.
0: There were some other bands I would have loved to have seen. Wet Leg is one of my, I love them.
1: I think.
6: Cool.
0: I like Baloo Brigada. I like Viagra Boys.
1: I think my kids went to see Wet Leg in an after show.
0: Oh, cool.
1: Or a before show, one of those in a small theater.
0: Oh, I would have loved that.
1: Yeah.
6: Hmm.
1: Huh. I had never heard of them either, but they enjoyed it. Also happening at Lollapalooza, a viral video appears to show a crowd passing a bag of urine.
0: Huh?
1: In this viral clip, a bag of yellow liquid is seen inside a cardboard box being passed overhead through a crowd. The video was captioned, "Passing pee through the crowd is," all in quotes, "diabolical." Social media users spoke out in the comments about the lack of etiquette and disregard for hygiene on display at the festival.
0: But it's just conjecture that it's pee?
6: It sounds
1: conjecture.
6: I mean, bagged wine, white
1: could
6: wine.
1: Be bagged wine, yeah.
6: Oh, no, that's pee. That's pee. Yeah, that's not a box. That's not boxed wine.
5: Remember we had the news story about...
0: They're trying to get rid of it.
5: Yeah, so someone up front, instead of peeing in the guy's leg in front of him, they're sending the pee back.
0: Gotcha.
5: And it, ironically, didn't the band Box of Piss, didn't they close... Oh, the third day of Lollapalooza.
0: Maybe, yeah. I know they were scheduled.
5: Woodstock was peace and love. This is just piss.
2: And piss and love.
1: It hey, was Pat. Very yes, muddy. Box of piss. Very muddy.
5: You mentioned to me that you, we were talking about the Purple Rain album.
2: Oh, Today in History.
5: Mm-hmm. Today in History, Prince, one of the most famous records ever made.
2: Oh, yeah.
5: Sold millions of copies.
2: Love that
5: today's song. The anniversary of its hitting number one. But you said you did a tribute to, what was this now?
2: You had a hernia. And you came out of that being, you were all purple in your...
5: They did surgery. They did surgery and they... Oh, I didn't refer to it as...
6: Yeah, what's
5: my
6: the medical?
5: Purple pee-pee. Down by my pee-pee.
2: But you said it lasted,
1: I love how you say pee-pee.
2: And it lasted for weeks. Do you remember?
5: Yes. Yeah. The bruising. It eventually
0: nicknamed it Grimace.
5: The bruising went away.
0: Boy, nothing for that.
2: Dearly beloved, we are gathered today to show a little sympathy for our fearless leader, who has served.

0: about a purple groin. Purple groin, purple groin. Oh yeah. Man, that's one tenderloin. Balls like Bonnie the dinosaur. Tommy's got a purple coin. Thank you, everybody. Good night.
1: Balls like Bonnie.
2: Very silly.
1: A nice tribute. Thank you very much.
3: Prince was shoving too many words into that song, right? We can talk about it now, right? Oh, too
4: absolutely.
3: Many words. He's talking too fast. Put a few less syllables in there.
4: I love him.
3: Okay. I just want to give him my advice.
4: All right. I think he did okay.
3: Yeah. Could have done a little better.
2: Yeah. Who knows how much better he could have done.
0: Tom, you don't like Prince at all, right?
1: No. I hated the movie. There's some of the worst acting you've ever seen.
4: Well, we're not talking about the movie. We're talking about his music.
5: Too erotic for you?
1: Not at all erotic.
2: Is it sexy? I've never seen it.
4: You don't like...
1: It's comically ridiculous.
2: Yeah, I have
4: like to
2: no
4: dance
2: interest.
4: To Raspberry Beret. That's a big dance number.
2: I like the music.
4: Yeah.
5: Yeah, I
4: don't
5: need
4: to
5: see the movie.
3: It would be funny because I know he's like so like a sex icon at that time.
2: Which is hilarious.
3: It would be really funny if they just put like how tall he was. Like it was just like, oh, he's 5'3". This
4: so
3: whole
4: what?
3: Video.
0: Not even.
4: There's nothing wrong
0: like
4: with that.
2: He like a wispy mustache.
4: That was a sexy little...
3: Actually, nothing wrong with that, Josh.
4: Wife.
3: I know what you're talking about over there.
4: A patient with a serious medical condition at Bruyere Health in Ottawa got to experience his dream of attending a heavy metal concert without having to leave his hospital room. Canadian power metal band The Scepter helped create an unforgettable experience for 27-year-old Tim Berry. He was medically unable to attend a concert, so they went to him at Bruyere Health. Scott McClinton of the Dominion Tavern helped organize the show. We found a band, found lighting, sound tech. Had all the equipment right there waiting to go. Everything was donated. The concert was free, and Tim had a great time.
1: That's kind of cool.
4: Isn't that cool?
1: Get the guy in the next bed over might have been kind of pissed.
4: Yeah, he's a country music fan.
2: Burn it down.
1: I didn't give you the whole thing.
4: What?
1: Huh? Well, they had to pull a plug out to get the lighting just right.
4: Oh, jeez.
2: Oh, whoops. Yeah.
1: That's not the guy.
4: So he didn't make it to the encore? Is that what you're
1: going to... No, the guy in the next bed of the heart-lung machine. Oh. You know, he's gone.
2: But hey, hell of a show.
3: Hell of a show, boys.
1: The kids were going to pull it anyway.
4: A new study suggests scary music can subtly change the way people interpret facial expressions.
1: This is, to me, so incredibly obvious.
4: Horror soundtracks can make friendly smiles feel eerie, threatening, according to the study. The results suggest sounds can unconsciously influence how you interpret your emotions and the intentions of others.
2: This is a fad online. They'll take a movie like, or they'll take a show like Friends, and they'll just put, what if Friends were a horror movie? And then they do that. They just put a scary soundtrack, and then you see them smiling and laughing, and it seems like they're insane.
4: Gotcha.
5: Okay.
2: Yeah. They, like Tom said, obvious as anything.
1: Yeah.
3: Yeah.
1: I mean, if you played, there's a reason, I'll put it this way. When they do those ads for Carnival Cruise, they're not playing Legend of Zone of the Wichita. They're not playing The Wreck of the Edmund Fitzgerald.
4: No.
1: Yeah, so scary music makes
4: things
1: facial
4: scary.
1: Expressions look scary. No kidding.
4: Mm. Oh,
1: and
4: God.
1: Conversely, if you put really silly music in a horror film.
2: Right, they did that too. With the you're going to watch Shining. And it shows, you know, Nicholson smiling and... Mm. The twins, and with happy music, it seems like it's a nice family movie.
4: Right.
2: Yeah.
3: Those kids on bikes, like a tuba.
2: Yeah. So it's
3: a different movie.
4: And looks matter when choosing a therapist. A new study has found people were significantly more likely to choose psychotherapists with attractive faces from a mock online directory. And it wasn't about romance. Oh, no. Participants' gender and sexual orientation made no difference. Leading researchers concluded that the preference wasn't driven by sexual attraction, rather by the assumption that attractive people are simply more trustworthy or capable.
2: I mean, this is with this. They've done studies on this with hiring. Mm-hmm. They've done studies.
0: Yeah, it's pretty obvious. Yeah.
5: Everywhere. Yeah.
3: I also disagree. I do not trust a hot guy at all. I don't trust a hot girl at all. Are you kidding me? You've got too much opportunity. Give me an uggo. They'll keep me honest.
2: So you want an uggo therapist?
3: I think so. And no offense, Kevin. I'll see you later today. He's a pretty handsome guy.
1: And Josh, you wanted a therapist. Would you say a great ass?
2: That is the main thing I want.
5: Right,
2: yeah.
5: Right.
2: Yeah. I don't care what their qualifications are, whether or not they're licensed. So long as they got that ass.
1: Hey, sorry, Doc. I'm having trouble talking about my emotions because of this huge erection.
2: Is this distracting? It's distracting, isn't it? I'll turn around.
3: This is tough. I don't think I could have, like, I can't have a female therapist. I've had one in the past, and I lie.
2: See, I insist on a female therapist.
5: And really?
2: Because I don't. Yeah, man, don't lie to your therapist.
3: Oh, no, I don't. If it's a guy. If it's a girl. If
2: you would lie?
3: 100%.
2: That's really interesting.
3: What are your problems this week? No problems. Can I take you out? What's going on, lady?
5: Oh, wow.
3: Also, as I say this, I realize this is him just putting a washing machine in my subconscious. Is that what that is?
2: Will you get out of his head, Tom?
1: Yeah, sorry.
6: In his car.
1: I'm busy.
3: Yeah, I don't know. But I want it to be a guy. Also, me and my therapist, we like talk sports for 10 minutes at the end of therapy. It's nice.
5: That is good.
3: Yeah, it's cool.
5: Would you ever stop going to a therapist based on their looks? Like if you were too attracted to her?
3: Yeah, for sure. 100%. Yeah.
5: What about you, Josh?
2: I don't know. I wouldn't.
5: No?
2: I just, there's nothing sexual about that encounter with me.
3: And Josh is less psychologically broken than I am. So I think that he has a more regular.
2: Tom, I've got another one fooled. Yeah.
1: What about weird accents?
2: Well, how distracting are we? I mean, I have trouble sometimes with a call center, not understanding whether or not my delivery is going to arrive.
1: A nice thick German accent.
2: I think that would just be, it would almost be cartoonish.
1: Yeah.
2: Like, all right, Freud.
1: Yeah. Would you like a French accent?
4: That's sexy.
2: No, I don't want any accent. Foreigners don't know this American brain of mine. Okay. What does that even mean?
1: Well, what's coming up, Christy, in the news?
4: Well, we have a map of Africa that was mislabeled badly by the U.S. State Department.
2: Oh, boy.
4: And
3: God, you got to be careful with that, man.
2: Yeah, there are a couple of countries.
3: There's a couple of those you really got to be careful with.
2: Oh, boy. Randy McNally's been canceled.
4: Yeah. And your alma mater. Yeah,
1: this is special. Things we can't ask about on Jeopardy. And the answer is, I'm sorry, we can't go. Automatic win.
4: And your alma mater, Columbia, is in the news today.
1: I was not aware of that. Yeah. Right now, I want to remind people of a couple things. One of them is Willie G tomorrow night in Nashville, Tennessee, with Frank Caliendo.
3: Yeah.
1: At Zany's.
4: That'll be fun.
1: For a great live show. Also, we've got a whole bunch of new stuff on our Bob and Tom website. Done a nice remake, remodel there, including Hooker the Cooker. You can get hooked up to our YouTube channel and check out what Jess Hooker has cooking and find out all the details there. 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

0: away.
1: Hey, it's the Bob and Tom Show. We sure appreciate you joining us today. We're live from the O'Reilly Auto Parts Studios. Christy Lee's at the news desk.
2: Hi.
1: Pat Godwin's there.
3: Hey, Josh.
1: Next to Jess Hooker.
4: Hi.
1: Willie G just did one of my favorite things. I'll explain in a second. There's Ace Cosby. I'm Josh and Tom. I just, Willie, I love catching people taking a selfie.
4: Yeah. Mm-hmm.
1: Now, Willie wasn't trying to hide it.
4: No.
1: He was just taking, but I always like it because it's, that person likes their look, or, well, what are they up to? I always think it's a nice little moment that a person is celebrating themselves in a way.
5: I was not taking a selfie.
1: Oh.
5: I was wearing my hat backwards, and I wanted to, because I was just trying to piss my dad off a little bit.
1: Yeah. Right.
5: Be fun. End of the show. Oh, look at this douchebag. What do you want? Everyone that walks behind you know you like the Colts, that kind of thing. And then I put my hat on backwards, and I did not like how thin it made my hair look as it popped through the snapback.
1: Oh, yeah.
5: So I sent it right back forward.
1: There, so you were just checking it on
5: just
1: the phone?
5: Checking, just seeing what was going on.
1: You were using your phone as a mirror.
5: Yes, sir.
1: Yeah.
2: Gotcha. That was the saddest day when they took the little apple off the back that was a mirror. I was so sad.
1: Oh.
2: The
1: it was reflective, wasn't it?
2: It was reflective on the back, and I used to use it as a mirror, and they took it off. They don't have that anymore.
0: Yeah, but now everyone
2: it's not reflective anyway.
0: They put it in selfie mode. And
2: yeah,
0: hold
2: but
0: it.
2: I yeah. hate that. It's not the same.
0: ever do a fake selfie?
1: Oh, so that you can record the person in front of you?
0: Yeah.
4: Yes.
0: I just did one.
1: Oh, okay.
2: Of course
4: Uh-oh.
2: You did.
4: Why?
5: The lack of subtlety in this
4: Were
5: must have been.
4: Were they ugly or fat?
1: Yeah.
0: I'm going to be delicate here.
2: Uh-huh, so they were both.
0: One time I did it with Willie. We were in Chicago.
5: It makes it sound like you think I'm the ugly fat guy when you say it like that.
1: Yeah.
5: You heard it, right?
1: It did.
5: Everyone else heard it.
0: Okay. No. You remember this? Willie and I went to breakfast and we were in a neighborhood.
5: Oh, I remember this. There were two gay men that they did look exactly like each other.
0: These two gay guys walked in. I mean, and they were... They were like twins.
4: Mm-hmm. Okay.
0: They had the same clothing on type. They
4: sure.
0: had the same haircut.
2: I mean, you know what they like.
0: Yeah, and I knew you guys wouldn't believe me, so I was pretending to take a selfie, so I took a picture. I've got it somewhere in my phone.
4: That's so, when you take a picture like that, what do you plan to do with it?
0: Prove a point when someone says, oh, you're exaggerating. Oh, yeah, look at this. Tweedledum and Tweedledee.
1: That was a good chick impression, by the way.
5: And it's Twinkledum, by the way.
0: Okay, there you go. No, we were out in
5: Boys Town.
0: But now the selfie, the fake one I took the other day, Willie and I were out in Vail, and it was a pretty nice day, probably I don't know 80 degrees, and there was some kind of religious conference going on.
5: I knew this was going to be it, and I didn't want it to be it.
0: Uh-oh. And I'm not. Hey, great, good. Everybody was cool.
4: Except you.
0: In fact, so there was a guy. I mean, Eva, you know me, I never wear shorts.
4: No, never.
0: I was wearing shorts.
4: Ooh.
0: That tells you how hot it was.
4: Okay.
0: And, but there was a guy right behind me in line with his wife to get on the gondola to go up to the top. And he was in full religious garb.
4: Okay.
0: He had on boots. He had on long pants that were crimped and tied on the ankles.
4: Okay.
0: And then he had on a heavy, heavy black coat.
4: Okay.
2: What religion is this?
3: I'm sorry,
4: so
3: what
4: far, it sounds like the military.
2: Yes.
4: Yeah.
0: You know, and, I mean, and he had on a huge beard.
4: Okay.
0: And then a particular type of cap.
2: Yes. Okay.
3: Okay.
4: Gotcha. Yeah. Okay.
1: So a Catholic priest.
0: No.
1: Oh. I'm picturing.
2: I think
1: sorry,
2: the
1: I'm
2: other way.
0: But I thought, you know, this is. I mean, I respect everyone. They can do whatever they want, but if you're religious.
1: You tried to take a picture of how smelly he was, didn't you? you thought if you took a picture, there would be stink lines
2: we
1: coming off
2: smell
1: of his
2: them.
1: Man.
0: Because I knew you guys wouldn't believe me. It'll take me a second to find the picture.
4: Oh,
0: but
4: no.
0: They
2: we
0: have,
2: believe you.
0: They
4: Jeff, yeah. cut away from
5: And we're
4: Tom.
5: Not going to post this one, guys.
1: So what was the issue here?
5: I don't really know. I wasn't with him during this moment.
0: You didn't see this guy.
5: I did not.
1: What were you trying to capture?
2: Why were you wanting to take the picture?
0: Because I couldn't believe it. He was getting, they had this coaster up there.
1: Yeah.
0: A gravity-driven coaster. And to see the guy that, you know, looks like he's this serious religious guy going
1: having fun on a coaster.
0: Going, wee.
1: Okay. That's a fun dichotomy. Yeah.
5: I wonder how many guys, when you guys went to the state fair together, I wonder how many people took fake selfies of themselves to be like, look at that fake cowboy wearing Doc Martens standing next to his daughter and grandkids. Fine.
0: Yeah,
2: that you is fine. Doc Martens.
1: It's kind of like when you see nuns on a roller coaster.
0: Oh yeah,
1: look at that.
4: That's right.
1: Yeah.
0: This is exactly what it was.
1: Right.
4: Were you there alone? Were you by yourself when you took this photo?
0: Yeah, because I was watching, and my girls were they were on the ride.
4: Oh, okay, gotcha.
2: I want to know what kind of Doc Martens you want.
5: They're the Rossignols that you guys have seen, but they look like Doc Martens.
2: I was going to say those aren't Doc Martens.
5: The leather zip up boots.
4: Yes.
0: Oh yeah,
2: those are cool though. You were wearing those with shorts.
0: No. This guy was.
1: Willie may have been.
3: That's quite a looking boy still.
1: Doing some comedy.
2: Oh, I'm sorry.
5: I try that
2: really
5: on this show. So far, it's not working, but maybe one day.
2: Willie, I really, in my heart of hearts, wanted him to own Doc Martens. I thought that would be really cool.
5: I think you might. What do you say over there, old man? Do you have a pair of Doc Martens?
0: I don't.
5: Okay.
4: No.
1: But okay. I did. I loved them. Did you guys have them?
4: Oh,
1: loved them.
4: Yeah.
1: Loved them.
4: Yeah.
2: Heck yeah.
5: Do you have JNCOs?
1: I don't know what JNCOs are.
5: Oh, really?
4: The big wide pants.
5: Yeah.
1: No.
5: Comment at a Korn concert or a lot of zippers on them.
4: No.
1: No. Oh, those?
4: Hot Topic, yeah.
1: Yeah. No, those weren't for me.
5: Yeah.
1: Yeah. But
0: anyway, the point is I was doing a fake selfie.
1: Okay.
0: So this guy doesn't realize I'm taking a picture. And I'm not going to. I would never post it or anything. But it was just such an odd look. And your comparison is the best. It was like watching a nun on a roller coaster wearing the full hat.
1: Yeah, always fun. Yeah.
4: Yeah.
2: They're allowed to have fun.
1: Exactly. No, I know, but just kind of forget.
0: Yeah. But instead of allowing, maybe, I don't know, if I was in a religious order like that, I might do a summer outfit. Maybe something with short sleeves.
5: Well, that's where you're wrong, because they would never let you in a religious order.
4: Yeah.
5: You have to have humility and empathy. And,
0: yeah. And particularly, I mean their religion is sort of based in a very hot part of the world.
5: Oh. Again, we haven't gotten specific.
3: Yeah, we get it. He can't fly in a plane.
5: All
3: we
5: got is beards, funny hats, and hot. That's the big three. We got all three in there.
4: All right.
0: And then there were some other dudes.
1: You know what? Maybe that's why they're pissed off all the time.
0: There were some other guys that had to affix their headgear to their...
5: Pissed off.
0: They had to affix their particular... I'm serious.
1: I
2: believe you.
0: I swear to God, this guy put a hat over his hat so his hat wouldn't fall off. And then I ended up talking to some of these guys.
2: Of course you did.
5: Oh,
0: because, then this guy...
1: Hey, you mind if I talk to some of you guys?
0: He was trying to take a selfie. He said, do you want me to take a picture of you?
5: Do you guys know my old favorite joke? A priest and a rabbi walk into a bar and my dad bothers both of them. You guys know that joke?
1: I love that joke.
5: Where'd you get that funny hat? Do you buy that at a special store?
0: I'm just saying. Kind of odd. And maybe relax a little bit. if you're going to get on the roller coaster, you know, lose the heavy, thick coat. That's all I'm saying. A little bit of BO as you go down the gondola.
2: There we go.
0: You're welcome. Well, thanks for joining us. These are the O'Reilly Auto Parts Studios, and this is the Bob and Tom Show.
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3: Beautiful weather on this Tuesday with highs topping out right around 86 degrees. Overnight lows down into the upper 60s. An isolated shower for some of our eastern communities for tomorrow, but most of us are going to stay dry with highs in the upper 80s. I'm WLKY meteorologist Suzanne Horgan.
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1: All right, I'm jumping in to, if you had a bad morning, I'm here to save the day. I'm Teresa. 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
1: Let me jump in to give a little love to Spider-Man Brand New Day. Obviously, we already know number one at the box office. We already know it's the second biggest domestic debut ever. Endgame was number one. 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So little guy's a juggernaut, and it's pretty cool. So cheers to little wee Spidey, Tom. The most.
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It's Teresa. You guys already know we're giving money away every hour. Well, I am every hour. But I also want to tell you about another big win you're about to get up into. I'll share it with you in four songs. First up, it's Motley Crue.

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I'm Teresa. 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
1: It's still wild to me that it's been a year since we lost the Prince of Bleeping Darkness. Ozzy, we love you. We miss you. Let's get into Crazy Train now. Then you're winning $1,000 after the top of the hour.

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1: Welcome to another hour with another $1,000 win and one of the most horrifying concert trends I've ever heard of in my entire life. 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

0: right into this. There's a concert trend where people are wearing diapers to shows. I'm not even talking festival shows where you're there for like 4 days and you don't want to lose your spot in the front row and you just decide to just crash out right there. I'm talking regular concerts where you got GA floor seats. People are wearing diapers. What? You mean to tell me I can't take a photo of Maynard James Keenan on my cell phone, but I can show up in a diaper and just sit and soil myself? No. Absolutely not. We need a rule against that ASAP.
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0: 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I've got Glow Glow here. My girl Glorinda checking in on the diapers at a concert trend.
1: What in the... People are wearing diapers? No, man. No. Jail. Straight to jail.
0: Jail.
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Humans were not created to sit in silence. We were born to be loud. Guaranteed human.

Okay, let's talk Bourbon and Beyond. It is back. We are 95.7 QMF. I'm Teresa. I mean, this is going to be insane. Kentucky Expo Center, September 24th through the 27th. You got the Foo Fighters, the DMB, Queens of the Stone Age, Mumford & Sons, The Red Clay Strays, and more. It's going to be amazing. The whole lineup and your shot to get tickets right now.

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1: I love you. 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

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This is a good reminder. New Sublime has been out since like June until the sun explodes. If you haven't dove in, highly recommend. I got Santeria now. Then you're winning $1,000 after the top of the hour.

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0: 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Happy Tuesday. Minutes ago, I played Green Day, so let's talk about Nimrod. We got the full album out. Like, the soundtrack to this new film is out. Don't forget, this is based on their life. They're only in it as a little cameo because they can't play their younger selves, obviously. August 14 is when it hits theaters. Nimrods. GreenDay.fm. If you want all the details, it's all up. The most.
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23: On August 4th, 1962, Marilyn Monroe died. 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And now, we're going to set the record straight and learn about the way Marilyn Monroe actually died. The third way. 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

Louisville's Rock Station 95.7 QMF. It's been a great day. AIC Van Halen on the way. Hey, if you guys want to add to it, open up the iHeart app, sit the red talkback mic, just be like, hey, T, can you add this to the playlist? 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

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And you're not going to believe the Nirvana story that I'm going to share.

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1: I'm Teresa. I love you. By the way, happy birthday yesterday. James Hetfield turned a spry 63. 63 is the new 23. So my man is just, he is a spring chicken. Happy birthday, James.

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Work, work, work. Yeah, we know you just did that yesterday. But hey, at least the soundtrack is different. 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

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I've got to talk iHeartRadio Music Festival coming up in four songs because we're about to hook it up big time right now. First up, it's Bush.

Okay, let's talk Bourbon and Beyond. It is back. We are 95.7 QMF. I'm Teresa. I mean, this is going to be insane. Kentucky Expo Center, September 24th through the 27th. You got the Foo Fighters, the DMB, Queens of the Stone Age, Mumford & Sons, the Red Clay Strays, and more. It's going to be amazing. The whole lineup and your shot to get tickets right now is up. 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
1: It's Teresa jumping in to let you know it's about that time where we start hooking you up with trips to go to our iHeartRadio Music Festival, all thanks to Capital One. You heard me. September 18 and 19, Vegas, two nights, one stage. I mean, Weezer, Snoop to Muse to the Goo Goo Dolls. There's so many artists there. You are going to have a shot to start winning your way in next Monday, 9 a.m. Yeah, we're going to give you trips for two plus $1,000 in spending cash.
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1057 QMF. Let's get to some more Money Honey. I'm Teresa here making Tuesday. I mean, it's all about the music and the good flow because it's almost Monday light. I feel that. So let's give you $1,000 after the top of the hour.

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1: 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I got to talk Ozzy and horror nights. 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Coming up in two songs. After this, though, you're winning $1,000. 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
1: Let me just jump in. Obviously, you guys all know this by now, but if not, CBS Sports will be sans Tony Romo. I mean, you drink, you drive, you get arrested, you gotta, you know, pay the price for that. J.J. Watt will be sitting in next to Jim Nantz, so now you know. I wanna

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1: I'm Teresa, giving a little love to so many of our $1,000 winners.
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2: I can't believe I actually won.
1: 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Look, we don't care where you're at. As long as you're listening, you've got a shot at $1,000. And as a matter of fact, you've got another shot after the top of the hour. Monday through Friday, 9 a.m. through 5 p.m. Don't forget, this is the last week for this money. Laser.
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It's time for me to fly. I'm Teresa. You guys are crushing it today. Look, it's a rough start to August. Kids are going back to school. We're tired. But look, I'm going to push you through the finish line. If I have to carry you on my back, I will. I'll see you guys tomorrow. I love you.

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The show with Foo Fighters on 95.7 QMF, Liberals Rock Station. It's Shannon, the dude. The afternoon drive is on. I'm here with you till 7 o'clock. Of course, Foo Fighters will be at Bourbon and Beyond Fest. We'll talk more about that and let you know how you can grab free tickets a little bit later on. Coming up this hour, we'll do some AC/DC, some Chili Peppers. And right now, rolling with Bon Jovi, who apparently my buddy Billy, who's getting married this weekend, has blacklisted Bon Jovi from the playlist, so I'm going to go up and immediately just request Bon Jovi. Here you go, DJ. Here's $100. Play some Bon Jovi for me.

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0: 95.7 QMF, Louisville's Rock Station. Just mentioning a few minutes ago that wedding that I've got to go to this weekend. I hate going to weddings, you know, especially when you got to go out and get a specific suit. I got to wear a brown suit. It's a brown suit wedding. But I bring this up because according to a new study, it shows how often married couples have sex. How often do they get it on? Well, according to the numbers, 11.7%, which is a very specific number, report that they only do it once a month. 12.9% say they do it once a week, and then 12.2% that say 2 to 3 times a week. The largest percentage, though, of married couples say 32.5% say they don't do it at all. Not exactly a great thing for somebody who's about to get married to hear. It's not too late, buddy. You can still call it off. We still got time. Hopefully, for those of you listening who are married, you're in the 11 or 12% category, not the 35%.
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95.7 QMF, Louisville's Rock Station. So yesterday was the Major League Baseball trade deadline, the last day of the season where you can make a trade. And a lot of people were out there blaming the L.A. Dodgers for ruining baseball because they had some big, star players that they added to the team. Going, they're just spending more than everybody else. Meanwhile, the New York Mets are like, hold my beer, because they've spent more than anybody in Major League Baseball, and the Mets still suck.

ACDC on 95.7 QMF, Louisville's rock station. Let's keep it rolling right now with a band you can see at Bourbon and Beyond Fest, which we are now less than 50 days away from that happening. I'll get you all the details and how you can grab

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I say you look so fine that I really want to make you mine. 4, 5, 6, come on and get your kicks. 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

0: 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We got your shot at free tickets to Bourbon and Beyond right now at WQMF.com. Just go over to the contest page and check it out. Now, we're talking about a lineup that, in my opinion, is the best that Bourbon and Beyond has ever put together. Foo Fighters on night number one. You got Queens of the Stone Age also playing that night. You got Mumford & Sons headlining Friday. Chris Stapleton on Saturday. Dave Matthews Band on Sunday with Hootie and the Blowfish. That one's going to be fun. And a lot of great 90s bands mixed in there, too. And, of course, all the bourbon you could shake a stick at. I'm talking about, like, if it's a bourbon and you've had it before, they've got it. If you've never heard of it before, they've still got it there. So my only advice to you is pace yourself. It's especially if you're going 4 days. You know, you don't want to be so hungover on day two that you can't make it to days three and four. So take it easy out there and mix in some water, too. That's always a good tip. If you need free tickets, my best tip, my best advice for you, WQMF.com over on the contest page. We're coming right back after the break. More QMF Rock on the way. And coming up a little after 4 o'clock, it'll be in your next shot to win $1,000.
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WMF, it is Shannon, the dude. Coming up this hour, we'll throw on some Incubus by Request, Pink Floyd in just a little bit. And right now, it's our hometown boys, Done Good. Well, I guess we can claim them from Louisville, right? I think some of them are from maybe New Albany, Indiana. Either way, close enough. Days of the New, Touch, Peel, Stand, QMF Rock.

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95.7 QMF, Louisville's Rock Station. It is Shannon the Dude. Well, I like this. DoorDash has launched what they're calling cringe.

are 33 days away from the kickoff for Louisville's football season. We are 32 days away from the kickoff to Kentucky's football season. And we're just 21 days away from the return of the pumpkin spice latte. That's right, from Starbucks. You know what? You can call me a basic white girl all you want. I love pumpkin spice. Give me all the pumpkin spice.

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We are Lobo's Rock Station. We'll get some Pearl Jam on in just a few minutes. Right now, Led Zeppelin taking you over the hills and far away on QMF.

0: Global Jam, 95.7 QMF. We are Lobel's Rock Station. I don't know if you're into cars. My dad's big into cars. He does these car shows where a bunch of old guys just kind of hang out in a parking lot and they, I don't know, sit in lawn chairs and grill hamburgers and talk about cars. That's not really my thing. But hey, if you're into like the Street Rod Nationals, that's going on starting Thursday. Going to be going on this weekend as well. At the Kentucky Expo Center, we got your shot to score some free tickets. Your last shot, as a matter of fact. So if you want the chance for free tickets, you better get on it right now. WQMF.com on the contest page is where you can win those tickets. And when we come back after the break, something else for you to win. That would be $1,000. It's the last $1,000 giveaway of the day. It'll be coming up a little after 5 o'clock. We will give you a keyword. 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It's on the way next. Hang on.
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95.7 QMF, it is Shannon the Dude rolling into another hour right now with AC/DC Money Talks. I don't know about you, but my money isn't talking nearly as loud as it used to. It's more like a whimper these days. Anyway, I just gave you the shot to win some money a few minutes ago. We'll do it again tomorrow. 9 chances for all throughout your workday right here on QMF.

0: WQMF, Louisville's Rock Station, and we are just a couple of weeks away from the Kentucky State Fair, one of my favorite things all year long. I don't think I've ever missed a state fair. As a matter of fact, I'm pretty sure my mom took me to the state fair when I was still in the womb, so I've never missed one, and looking forward to it once again. It's just, I mean, first of all, the state fair, the people watching is off the charts. It's incredible. It's mullets and muffin tops gone wild. I absolutely love it. Of course, you got all the food out there, the donut burger. The good thing about the donut burger is you eat one of them, you don't have to eat for the rest of the week because that's your entire week's worth of calorie intake. And of course, you get some free music out there. Talking about Blackstone Cherry, they're playing out there one night. You've also got Hairball, the hair band tribute, the Kiss tribute band. You've also got the Kentucky Headhunters along with Foghat playing out there. So it's going to be a lot of fun, and I'll be out there for it. So I'll probably see you there. We'll have a donut burger and a beer and hang out and watch some free shows. Those are free shows, by the way, with your paid state fair admission. However, we can get you into the state fair for free. Go to WQMF.com, hit the contest page, and sign up for free tickets to the fair.
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Motley Crue, they got a show coming up later this month in Cincinnati at Riverbend. It is Shannon the Dude hanging out here with you. We'll throw on some Foo Fighters on the way. Get some Lynyrd Skynyrd, Ozzy coming up. And right now, it's The Offspring, QMF.

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Right now, Foo Fighters. Hear them and see them on night number one of Bourbon and Beyond Fest. And hear them right now on QMF. We'll talk about how you can grab free tickets in just a few minutes.

0: Ozzy on QMF. Got to see Ozzy live one time, and that was at Louder Than Life Fest. That's the cool thing about Louder Than Life. You get to see bands otherwise you maybe would never get the chance to see live. And if you go early enough in the day, you might even get to see a band that you end up liking, and they end up turning out to be your new favorite band. That's happened to me before. Louder Than Life, it returns once again September 17th, 18th, 19th, and 20th. We are closing in on it. I believe we're like 44 days away from that going down. And of course, Bourbon and Beyond the weekend after that. But Louder Than Life, man, we're talking 7 stages, 4 days, nearly 200 bands will be there. Iron Maiden, My Chemical Romance, Limp Bizkit, Tool, those are your headlining bands for each night. And I'm not going to read the entire list to you. I mean, like, the font on some of these bands is so small, you need a magnifying glass to see who they are. So you may end up getting to Louder Than Life going, oh, I didn't even know they were playing. I couldn't see them on the flyer that's been promoted all year long. Anyway, you know you're going to want to be there, and we got your shot to be there for absolutely free. Go to WQMF.com, hit up the contest page, and we'll have more free tickets to give away on the air as we get closer to the date of the show, which we are, like I said, 44 days away. We're coming right back. Alice in Chains coming up next.
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2: One? Make it three.
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2: What map?
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Guns N' Roses on QMF. It is Shannon the Dude. UK Football was profiling each member of their offensive line, and Max Anderson is an offensive lineman for Kentucky, and he said that his favorite game day song is Big Empty by Stone Temple Pilots. And now Max Anderson is my favorite UK player. I don't even know if he's good or not, but he's got good taste in music. I'll give him that.

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0: Led Zeppelin, Louisville's Rock Station, 95.7 QMF. And well, don't call it a comeback. Maybe we should call it a comeback, though, because MySpace, yeah, if you're of a certain age, you definitely remember MySpace. MySpace says that they are seeking a revival as its owners plan a comeback effort for the once popular social media platform. I don't really know what happened to MySpace. It was like the most popular thing going. And then it kind of went away, and they turned it into like a music website, which was confusing. I'm like, how does MySpace end up a music website? It was weird. But anyway, they say that they're bringing it back, and you know what? If they bring it back, I'll be on MySpace again. It's going to be like it's 2005, 2006 all over again. Remember when you went to your profile, like people had their personal song that you would hear when you went to their profile? I just can't wait for all the drama to come back. When some of your friends realize they didn't make the top 8. We're coming right back after the break. Got some Linkin Park on the way. We'll do some Green Day, Chili Peppers, and Scorpions up next.
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It's Scar Tissue on 95.7 QMF. Local rock station, Shannon the Dude, hanging out here with you for a few more minutes. We'll do some Linkin Park by request coming up after Scorpions.

Lincoln Park on Louisville's Rock Station, 95.7 QMF. Up next, a guy that some people call the space cowboy. Some call him the gangster of love. There's even some people that call him Maurice. I always thought that was weird. You can just call him Steve. It's Steve.

0: 95.7 QMF, Louisville's rock station. That's going to wrap it up for me for today. Shannon the Dude back with you once again tomorrow afternoon. And once again, tomorrow we're going to have free money to give away all throughout your workday. It all starts during the Bob and Tom Show in the 9 o'clock hour, and then all the way up until 5 in the afternoon with me. We're giving away free money all day long right here on QMF. So cash in, baby. We'll talk then. The Dude abides.
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0: Twisted Sister, we're not going to take it. Louisville's Rock Station, 95.7 QMF. Just one of the many, many bands that Hairball covers. Dave Moody here from Louisville actually does the Dee Snider. He does the Brian Johnson. He does the Lemmy from Motorhead, Alice Cooper. But you'll see a little bit of everything, and it's for free at the State Fair. Catch out Hairball. Lace up.
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